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1: 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It's Architect's Broken Mirror. I'm the Razor until 7 o'clock. 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
1: Denver is replacing a street sign after a photo on social media showed that it was misspelled as Californina. The sign at the intersection of 19th and California streets was reportedly installed on Monday. Photo drew hundreds of comments, including a Facebook post from Denver's mayor that said the city would, quote, leave spell check on before creating another sign. City's Department of Transportation said the incorrect sign has been taken down and would be replaced today. Meanwhile, California breathed a sigh of relief, saying, thank God, we thought we spelled it wrong. And finally, a string of rabid beaver attacks has forced the partial closure of popular state parks in Maryland. First attack came July 26, where a 13-year-old swimmer was bitten and suffered injuries to his hands and chest, serious enough that he was airlifted to Johns Hopkins Hospital. On August 5, a 19-year-old man was bitten on the ankle while fishing at the same park. Both beavers were captured, euthanized, and tested positive for rabies. A third attack struck at another state park, where a 10-year-old girl canoeing with a summer camp was bitten on the leg. The beaver escaped and officials closed a mile of nearby trail. Wow, rabid beaver. Sounds like a date I had once. There's your rundown. Traffic next.
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1: Yeah. I wake up every morning with my head up in a daze. I'm not sure if I should say this, I'll say it anyway. Everybody tries.

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How the will I escape?

0: Tucson's Rock Station, Rock 102.1, Camp May falling in reverse. Been a little quiet lately on the Ronnie Radke front, so while we're all waiting to see what falling in reverse does next, I got plenty of new music lined up for incoming this Sunday night at 10. Brand new stuff from Black Veil Brides, also new track from Evanescence, and a bunch more fresh rock for you that you need to hear, all before everybody else says they've been listening to it for months, you know? 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

Shine Down, Young Again, their latest. I have a feeling we're going to be talking about that show for a long time to come. I got Music Promotionless and White ahead. These guys coming to Tucson, playing the Rialto Theater October 8th. 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

0: Tucson's rock station, Rock 102.1 KFMA. It's Motionless in White. R.I.P. name of the track. I'm the Razor. Before we hit 7 o'clock, Foo Fighters, The Warning, and Wage War. And this is kicking off Monday. And man, does it sound like heaven to me. 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
0: 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Ozempic, Wegovy, GLP-1s. Every day the same thought haunts you. What if I stop? The British Medical Journal says most gain every pound back and four times faster. Why? The shot quiets your appetite. It can't touch your habits. They live in the subconscious where Ozempic can't go. There is an answer. The Journal of the American Medical Association found adding behavior therapy to GLP-1s nearly tripled the results. Tripled. And the Goan hypnosis is behavior therapy with a federal record, a patented method for rewriting the subconscious, engineered to kill cravings, leave you full on half the food, take off 10, 20, 30 pounds or more with no willpower. 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

0: Tucson's Rock Station, Rock 102.1 KFMA. That is it for me, the Razor. Out of here and back tomorrow to do it all over again. Hard Drive XL is up ahead. You've got Mastodon and Bad Omens on the show tonight. Lou Brutus up next over most of these KFMA stations. See ya.
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0: Hey, Tucson! Woo, this heat is killing me! 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

0: Alice in Chains as you and I get underway on this Wednesday edition of Hard Drive XL. I'm Lou Brutus. Braun and Troy of Mastodon will join me later this hour, continuing as featured artist of the week. I will also be speaking to the birthday boy, Josh Rand of Stone Sour, about the latest from his other group, The Life Project. Plus, we are going to hear from Noah Sebastian of Bad Omens via the Hard Drive Archive. Elsewhere on the program, we will mark the anniversary of the birth 105 years ago today of Star Trek creator Gene Roddenberry, who passed in 1991. All of our features. It came from the web, Poetry Corner, The Rant, and Screen Time for the Trekkies.
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2: It was on this day 105 years ago, Gene Roddenberry, the man who created Star Trek, was born. He passed in 1991. We salute he and Star Trek in all of our features tonight, including Screen Time, where I've got a documentary I only recently saw for the first time from 2011, The Captains. Now, this was written and directed by Captain Kirk himself, the great William Shatner. And in this film, he meets up and interviews all of the actors and actresses who have played starship captains about how being part of this world has affected their lives and the lives of others. Actually, really interesting stuff from 2011, The Captains.
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Poetry Corner, and It Came From the Web are coming up as we continue our Star Trek salute tonight. To get us there, Atreyu, as you do your Wednesday night, Hard Drive XL style.

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3: Happy birthday to Gene Roddenberry, who gave Star Trek to the world. It was a wagon train to the stars, as each week it was unfurled. Yes, I know it could be a little corny and the acting heavy-handed, but it looked to a bright sci-fi future where on other planets we'd landed. Now I look around us at the current state of the Earth, and I'm unsure if we'll even make it to next week unless we go through some rebirth. But Gene Roddenberry firmly believed we'd eventually conquer the universe. Although with the Klingons currently running our lives, I'd bet that first things are going to get worse.
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0: Avenged Sevenfold, doing it Wednesday style on Hard Drive XL. Bad Omens before that. Great hearing the group's Noah Sebastian via the Hard Drive Archive. They are a fine example of seeing a band as an opener long before they became household words. I was catching them back in like 2016, opening for bands like Asking Alexandria or Under Oath. The latest time I saw them, they were then headliners closing out Rockfest. This is why I will always tell you, if you're going through the time, effort, and money to get a concert ticket, see all the bands, because you never know.
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2: All of our features tonight, including Screen Time, salute the world of Star Trek, as it is the anniversary of the birth of the late creator of Star Trek, Gene Roddenberry. Here's a pair of phenomenal documentaries you need to watch back to back. They are both entitled Trekkies. The original is from 1997, the follow-up from 2004. There are no other documentary films that take a deeper or better look at the world of Star Trek fans, the Trekkies. Yes, some of them look like absolute and utter nerdy geeks, but you know what? They have found something in the world that makes them happy, and it really is fascinating to watch all of their one-on-one stories, even, again, if some of them are really kind of creepy. From 1997 and 2004, Trekkies.
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0: There you have our current Screamer of the Week on Hard Drive XL. 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I'm Lou Brutus, birthday boy Josh Rand of both Stone Sour and The Life Project, joining me a little bit later as special guest. 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
1: Josh Rand of both Stone Sour and The Life Project, 52 years old. He will be joining me next hour on the program to celebrate. Andrea Farrow, good old Andy from Lacuna Coil, is 53. The legendary Ian Gillan of Deep Purple and Black Sabbath, born this day 81 years ago. Bass player for Queen, John Deacon, is 75. Joey Tempest of Europe is 63. Popster Christina Perry, who I once saw opening for Ed Sheeran. She was actually very good. Christina is 40. Whilst we mark the birthday today of the late, great Ginger Baker, one of the great rock drummers of all time, born this day in 1939, passed in 2019. Finally, it was 1921. Star Trek creator Gene Roddenberry was born, died in 1991. We are remembering him tonight with all of our features.
0: Hard Drive XL. With Lou Brutus.
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3: Birthday boy Josh Rand of The Life Project. Joining me later this hour as guest on Hard Drive XL, where the words of the night are Klaatu Barada Nikto. It's what I greet Trekkies with to piss them off.

0: The XL. 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It's Lou's rant of the day.
1: As we celebrate the birthday of Gene Roddenberry, the creator of Star Trek, it's a perfect time to look to the night sky. Now, in the coming days, you are likely going to see a lot of online hype about the impending lunar eclipse on August 28th. Now, don't get me wrong. I love seeing eclipses and baked myself in the heat during the recent partial solar eclipse. But don't get too excited about this thing coming up. This lunar eclipse will not quite be 100%. But that is not going to stop the wannabe influencers from hyping you on it for clicks. God, I hate this timeline.
0: 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It's next, right here on Hard Drive XL.
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1: All of our features tonight, including It Came from the Web, salute the world of Star Trek as we celebrate the 105th anniversary of the birth of Star Trek creator Gene Roddenberry. 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I don't know how deeply you are into the world of Star Trek, but it can get more confusing and overwhelming than both the world of Star Wars and Marvel Avengers. There's just so much stuff. After all of these years, you can never really keep track of it. So if you're ever looking at getting into something new from the Star Trek universe, this is a good place to go to get some background so you know just what the hell is going on. StarTrek.com.
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0: Hard Drive XL music from Skillet, preceded by The Life Project and their recent cover of Blondie's Call Me. Thank you to the band's Josh Rann for joining me tonight to talk about his Kiss collection for his 52nd birthday. Josh, by the way, has a far more enormous collection of Kiss stuff than I do. As a matter of fact, if you hit the Hard Drive Radio socials, he will take you on a little online tour. By the way, if you took everything that I had from Kiss and added it to Josh's, and then we added in the rather large collection from John Humphrey of Seether, it still wouldn't be 1% of what John Five has, because that guy is insane.
1: 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Clearly, they've never listened to Hard Drive XL.
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2: 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Yet another excellent documentary, this one from 2016, For the Love of Spock. 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It is incredibly bittersweet. It is incredibly interesting, and I think you will have a far deeper appreciation of Leonard Nimoy after you see it. From 2016, For the Love of Spock.
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0: Hard Drive XL music from Bad Omens, with many thanks to the band's Noah Sebastian for joining me earlier tonight via the Hard Drive Archive. We began the set with Unbreakable from Seven Dust. They are currently on the road headlining and co-headlining on the Dead 7 tour with Theory of a Dead Man. Over the weekend, they actually did a very special gig with our longtime Hard Drive XL affiliate, Rock 108, in Cedar Rapids, Iowa. Mayor Tiffany O'Donnell officially proclaimed the date as Rock 108 Seven Dust Day. They did a special performance. There was a proclamation. There were handshakes. There were photos. Congrats to all of my 7D fans in Cedar Rapids, Iowa.
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0: Metallica to put the wraps on Hard Drive XL for the night. Looking ahead to tomorrow, Braun and Troy of Mastodon will be back as featured artists. We are also going to hear from Brent Smith of Shinedown and the birthday boy, Fred Durst of Limp Bizkit, via the Hard Drive Archive. We will also mark the anniversary of the birth of Dimebag Darrell of Pantera. Until then, I'm Lou Brutus, leaving you with the words of writer Dr. Hunter S. Thompson. As your attorney, I advise you to get the chili burger. It's a hamburger with chili on it.
1: 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Hard Drive XL.
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1: Hey, friends and neighbors, don't forget I've got your soundtrack from 3 to 7 p each weekday. 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At 4 o'clock, KFMA list drop in, 4 songs, 1 theme, 0 apologies. And when the world gets weird, which is hourly at this point, I've got your news with the rundown. 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Wow. That all makes it sound like I got my shit together.
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you do what they told you. And now you do what they told you. 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

0: 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Good morning, Emil.
1: Hey, good morning, man.
0: Good morning, Kendall.

0: I think, from like the Hoover Dam. Uh-huh. Like, don't quote me on that. I think it was like something around that. So, and I mean, it's like a city of lights.
1: Yeah.
0: They're in some trouble too.
1: Oh, yeah. Oh, yeah. You know what, though? Wouldn't it be awesome, though, if Vegas leaned into it and said, okay, we're gonna shut off, like, 80% of the lights, you know, and just have a flashlight party. Let's go.
0: Yeah, that's
1: and nice. Just keep lights on the gaming tables, but then everything else, and, yeah, it's not going to happen. But, yeah, that is scary. And the reason why is because, I guess, the snowfall in Colorado was dismal, right? Yeah, yeah. And so they didn't have hard-packed snow. It wasn't melting down. And now looks bad.
0: I feel like they should build more data centers around, like, Mead.
1: Yeah, well, help.
0: That'll help totally.
2: That should help. Yeah.
1: You know what?
2: I was thinking like right solar panels, but you know what? You're right. Data
0: right
2: centers.
0: Right in the middle of Lake Mead.
1: I mean, solar panels in that wide, open desert in Nevada probably would work, but you wouldn't have places to land the experimental UFOs, and that would be problematic as well.
0: Yeah.
1: Mm. Mm. So, yeah, starting off on that tip today. But, yeah, we got rain, so that's good for us. And I do believe that if there is any power shortages because of the Hoover Dam, I don't think Tucson is affected. I think we're far enough away. Are we off of nuclear energy? What's our grid? No?
2: We wish, Emil.
1: Well, we have nuclear power plants, don't we? In Arizona, we
0: have
1: do.
0: Like, yeah, we have like one, maybe two. I know we have one outside of Phoenix, which my stepdad helped build back in the day.
1: All right. Shout out.
0: Yeah, we could have more. I know, right? Super proud of that.
1: Yeah.
2: I love you, stepdad.
0: But we should have more, to be honest. We don't have like the right energy. We're relying on TEP's like ancient grid right now, and like they're pushed for solar, which is all right. I have issues with that. I think we should have some more nuclear power.
1: You know, maybe we could get some private businesses investing in some of the business infrastructure here in Tucson and energy grids like Raytheon. Raytheon just announced they got a $22.9 billion contract from the government to build only 7,000 Tomahawk missiles. 7,000. That's a.
0: I know, right?
1: I'm trying to figure out the math on that. That's a lot. 7,000 for $22.9 billion? Like, how much does it cost for one Tomahawk? Is like $200 million?
0: Something like that.
1: That's insane.
0: Yeah, right?
1: You know, that's a thing, and that makes you think twice about war in a way, where you're just like, I don't want to drop this whole Beverly Hills on you. You know what I mean?
0: I know, right? It's like, that could feed, like, pretty much an entire state for many, many years. Or we could just blow up this place.
1: Yeah, yeah.
0: Cool footage.
1: All right. Well, okay. Let's get past all the good news to start off this morning. let's set our sights and focus on something of more importance. Today is National Radio Day. Did you know that?
0: Oh, what? Congratulations, radio.
1: Yeah. Radio. I mean, you've been in radio for how long, Emil?
0: Since 2007.
1: There you go.
0: Almost 20 years.
1: Yeah,
2: that's right.
1: This guy is up there now.
2: I was a tween listening to Emil.
1: I know. You came in as a fan, and you still kind of look at Emil all like giddy eyed and stuff, where I'm like, just get the autograph already.
2: Yeah.
0: I'll sign something for you if you want. I just asked.
1: Which boob? You know?
2: I'm like, I do have cleavage today.
1: Yeah. So, yes, National Radio Day. It's just, you know, it's one of those daily national holidays, but it is good to appreciate, a National Radio Day, because 66% of people still listen to radio every day. As, you know, they continue to showcase that as much as the common or the popular thing to say is that radio is dead or dying. You know, we meet people every single day, all different ages and stuff. They still listen to us every single day. And part of it is like appreciative of maybe the economic state. Me like, I got to cancel my Spotify. I can't afford it. I'm like, we're back. We're here.
0: Yeah, we're doing so well.
1: Yes. Right. And they say 56% of women, 35% of men sing along to the radio. When you're listening to the radio, do you sing along, Kendall?
2: I would say so, yeah, definitely.
1: Yeah. Emil?
0: Dude, those Chili Pepper songs that we play here, I just can't help it.
1: I know. Yes, it's true. And this is good news for our salespeople. 9% of people say that stations don't play enough commercials and should have more.
0: What?
1: I'm like, oh,
2: what?
1: Yeah.
2: What?
1: Yeah.
2: Who are those 9%?
1: In any situation, in any poll, there's going to be 9% of people that are trying to ruin a good time for everybody.
0: Yeah, right.
1: And this is the example of that, you know. But, with that, I remember this. I've been in radio long enough that I remember when radio was considered a sexy job.
0: Mm-hmm.
1: And 2016, in fact, actually, they found radio personality as one of the sexiest jobs you could have, according to a study by Tinder. That has been so long ago. That was 10 years ago.
0: Crazy.
1: And it has never repeated since. And I read that same study each and every year when they update it. And radio personality continues to drop lower, lower, lower on the list. But podcast host.

0: increasing. So I'm like, oh, check out the YouTube page, man.
1: We got both of them covered, guys.
0: Yes. No.
2: Feel good about it.
0: It's not sexy. And, you know, it's funny if, like any guys who get into radio now, if they're trying to do it for chicks, they're in the wrong game.
2: Yeah, man. Yeah. You're like 10 years too late. Sorry. Yeah. Sorry, dudes.
0: And I'll tell you, 2016, it really wasn't working then either.
2: Yeah.
0: I'll be honest with you. You know, so that was the pickup line. Like, I'm on the radio. They're like, I'm out. I'm like, oh, no.
2: I have people say, what's that? And I have to explain to them. I'm like, you don't know. Like, it blows my mind that they don't know what the radio is. And they're like, what do you mean radio? Like,
3: yeah.
2: Military radio or, like, CB radio? I'm like, no, like, in your car.
0: Yeah, no.
2: Do you not get in your car?
3: I've definitely talked down to some Gen Zers being like, do you know what radio is? And then they get a little salty about that. But they don't know.
0: Well, no, but Gen Zers are coming back. In fact, actually, you know, report says radio dominates Gen Z. And as far as ad-supported audio time, 47% outpacing streaming music and podcasts. Mm-hmm. The best way I describe what I do for a living to somebody under the age of 25 is that I host a podcast with music that you can listen to for free in your car. That's radio, right?
2: Yeah.
0: And that's the simplest way to do it. So happy National Radio Day to all 300 people still left in the industry today. All right. We're going to have a great day in honor of National Radio Day. We got to try to set the bar high. And with that, of course, we're going to have concert ticket giveaways and 3-day giveaways to the Tucson Comic Con. So, yes, we still have those 3-day passes for Tucson Comic Con. That's going to be coming up. And My Chemical Romance tickets. That's our big ticket giveaway that we're doing all week long. 8 o'clock this morning, your chance to win tickets for My Chemical Romance. In fact, actually, I said 8 o'clock. I was wrong. I believe it is, let's see, I got to look through, 7 o'clock. Yeah, at 7 o'clock will be the My Chemical Romance ticket, so stick around for that. You got your Morning Moron coming up next after music from Beartooth, but let's kick things off with System of a Down to start off this Thursday morning. Here's Aerials on Rock 1 2.1 KFMA. Happy National Radio Day, and thank you for listening for us. Almost stuck the landing. This is why radio is dying. You got idiots like me. Can't even speak words right.
2: It's all right. You'll get there.
0: Yeah, it's Rock 1 2.1.

0: Rock 2.1 KFMA. It's B-Figure Presents. Now 6:15 in time for your morning moron. Let's do this. Oh, we have Arizona morning morons today.
1: Ooh.
0: Yeah, this is actually a pretty elaborate scheme. And as low down and dirty as they come. It's a Mesa couple, right? Now, have you ever been to Mesa?
2: Yeah.
0: Mesa Town?
2: Just there.
0: Yeah, it gets a little methy. I'll be honest with you. You know, Mesa is the west side of the east side, and people that live in Phoenix understand that reference, right? And so their name is Ian and Athena, and they're accused of checking out hundreds of books from the Mesa Public Library, right? Now, you're like, okay, it's not a crime to be a bookworm.
2: Right.
0: You know, reading is good, and then more people should do it. Hundreds, I mean, that seems a little greedy. Just leave some books for other people to read.
1: Yeah. Isn't there a limit?
0: Yeah, no, apparently not at the Mesa Library, but there might be now. Now, they never return those books. In fact, actually, they would check those books out, and they would immediately go to a business called Half Price Books and sell them to the business.
2: Oh, come on.
0: Yeah, it was a scheme that came to light after bookstore employees noticed someone trying to sell 19 books that still had Mesa Public Library labels on them.
1: Yep.
0: Yep. Now, investigators eventually determined that the couple allegedly owed the library more than $6,500.
1: Wow.
0: For the already sold 423 books that they had checked out.
1: Dang.
0: And sold. Yeah, so this was their grift.
1: That is insane.
0: That is insane.
1: I wonder the time period that they check them all out, because usually you have to like return your book within like 3 weeks.
2: Like, yeah, 30 days, something like that.
0: You know, it was a small time period, in fact, actually, as far as how it went down. It started with Mesa Public Library contacted police on May 19th after Half Price Books alerted that the library about a woman attempting to sell these. Now, and it wasn't disguised at all. Library employees scanned the books and discovered they had been checked out to Ian, Athena's boyfriend, right? And then Ian allegedly had two library accounts. One had already been suspended because he already owed $1,500 on that one for unreturned books.
1: Mm-hmm.
0: And his second account reportedly had another 66 books outstanding. Now, of course, these public libraries, it's like pretty much free to get yourself a membership and then check it out. It's a public service. It was to encourage people to read. But now, of course, we have everything on our phones. So, you know, with less and less people going to the library, maybe librarians are more willing to be like, okay, we'll give you a shot. I'm just so glad that someone wants a library card in 2026.
2: They're still pretty busy, though. I go to plenty of libraries here.
0: Good for you.
2: Yeah. They're still pretty busy.
0: That's my hipster friend Emil, and seems like a little bit of a flex. I still go to libraries.
2: I just
0: sit there, you know, while my kids play and they learn, I catch up on nonfiction. Anyways, Half Price Books provided investigators 5 previous transaction receipts involving Athena. Police say those records, so she sold the over 400 books between May 7th and May 14th. Now, library officials reviewed both Ian and Athena's accounts and determined the couple allegedly had more than combined $6,500 of outstanding library materials. Then on August 10th, library employees spotted the couple back inside trying to re-up. And that's when they called police. Police got there quickly, and Athena almost immediately rolled over and admitted that she had taken the books to resell them. To which Ian is like, no! Stick to the alibi, man. Don't tell them exactly what we're doing, even though it was obvious. So now both Ian and Athena were arrested, and now they're facing charges of trafficking in stolen property. That's a big deal.
2: Yeah, yeah.
0: Yeah. So, I mean, it's an elaborate scheme, something that I haven't seen the druggies do before, and take advantage of our very vulnerable public library system, which is a shame.
2: I know. Dang. Goodbye, high trust society.
0: Right.
2: Just one other thing, but hey, at least they're making money. They're very clever. You know, too bad they can't put like this to like better use somehow.
0: I know. They could have started a real business, but instead they're just like, let's take the easy road. So
1: reading criminals. It's supposed to be reading rainbow.
0: Yeah, no, I got it. Okay. I picked up the reference. Right. So to recap, you know, taking advantage of our public libraries and giving them just one more reason not to fund these things. And stealing these books just to resell it in a small business, you're victimizing everybody. Doing this very tweaky stuff is definitely going to make you a morning moron.
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0: Rockwell 2.1 KFMA, it's B-Figure Presents. Animals have been having a weird week, man. You know, like, every animal that I'm going to share a story with, I have three stories to share with you. Okay. Every one of these animals have apparently decided to change its relationship with humanity in one way or another, all right? Like, one becomes a criminal, one chooses violence, and one just gets a taste of freedom and decides, you know, captivity isn't that bad.
1: Yeah.
0: Let's start off with our criminal animal story today. A kitten became an unwitting accomplice in a bungled bank robbery. Basically, a man took a kitten in to rob a bank. And that's a very interesting method, I guess.
1: Yeah, that's a new one.
0: Yeah, instead of like passing a note saying I have a bomb or whatever, it's like give me all the money or this kitten gets it. And you know these bank teller ladies are like, no, not again.
1: Again?
0: They're taking off their watch and her rings and stuff. Like, my wedding ring.
1: Did you say again?
0: No, I didn't say again.
1: Oh,
0: did I say
1: again? Said, no, not again.
0: Oh, maybe not again. Yeah, yeah.
1: Like, this is something they might have seen before.
0: Yeah, well, this happened on July 13th. Security camera shows a man walk in to a Pet Supplies Plus, grab a three-month-old kitten from the adoption area, and then run straight to the PNC Bank in the same shopping center. So, you know, he just said, I need to do something as convenient as possible. Now, witnesses say he walked up to a bank employee, asked him to hold the cat, and handed a teller a note demanding cash, right? And so
2: he must have been high on catnip when he did that.
0: Oh, that's right. So now the good news is the kitten, who has a felony, was recently adopted and is landing on her feet with a loving new family, right? And imagine, like, adopting this kitten. A shelter's like, she's litter trained, good with kids, and cannot legally enter a PNC bank.
1: Knows how to crack a safe.
0: Exactly. So even better, the kitten gets the happy ending. Crime doesn't pay, and like, unless you're the cat, then you get adopted. So this cat was in jail before they commit the crime, and then was free after the crime.
2: Cats,
0: we could be
2: robbers.
0: So lucky.
1: I know. I can't wait for the Michael Mann movie.
0: Yo, it's going to be great.
1: It's going to be great.
0: Yeah, yeah, yeah. It's like, and Paw Patrol. Yeah. It's the next plot of Paw Patrol. Anyway, so the kitten was forced into a life of crime. Meanwhile, Maryland's beavers apparently volunteered to be criminals because they have a situation where there's been two different rabid beaver attacks on teens. Leading to a partial closure of a park. So they have rabid beavers running around a Maryland park. And,
2: that's,
0: you know,
2: terrifying.
0: It is terrifying.
1: I just like the words Maryland's beavers.
0: Yeah. No, like, trust me, whenever I see a beaver with a lot of, like, a foaming mouth, I'm running the opposite direction, no matter what the case. Officials say the beavers, who are normally docile and they are plant eaters, they avoid people. Not these. These are like zombie beavers, and they aggressively have been going after people after contracting rabies, which affects the brains and strips away their fear of humans. Now, both beavers were captured, euthanized, meaning they were whacked, and tested positive for rabies in response. So hopefully that puts an end to the rabid beaver situation that's happening in Maryland. But that was crazy. That happened this week. So, you know, cats are dragged into crime, beavers are actively seeking violence, which brings us to the smartest animal of the week, the I've Seen Enough monkey, right? Yes. Okay. So a monkey escaped from a Scottish wildlife park and sparked a search with thermal image drones, for hours. They were looking for Luca, five-year-old Japanese macaque, who slipped out overnight. From the park. And so they're like, oh no, we got to get our macaque back, you know? And so they're looking everywhere they can go. And as they're looking for, like, through thermal cameras and everything, within 5 hours later, the monkey's like, yeah, you know what? I really like it out here.
1: Yep.
0: I'm going to go back where there's food and water and my friends. So, yeah, this macaque went right back to the zoo where they found him the next morning, just chilling. Like, what's the big deal?
2: Yeah, I just took a walk.
0: Just took a stroll.
2: Had to sightsee in Scotland for a minute. Why else am I here?
0: Yeah. It's like, I have people walk with me all day. Can I go out and look at people?
2: Yeah.
0: And that's what the macaque did. But again, you know, broke out of the zoo only to return to the zoo a short time later. So, you know, like I said, all three situations involve animals, all three stories wildly different, but all three of them prove that animals just been having a wild week.
1: Good for them.
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2: Guys, have you seen John Stamos' most recent thirst trap?
0: Of course I didn't, dude. What? That's the most ridiculous question you've ever asked. What? Do I follow, like, you know, gay grandpas? No.
1: Gay
0: on
1: grandpas?
0: Instagram? Like, my algorithm is big booty Latinas and goth chicks. Why would Stamos show up?
2: Because he's beautiful. It's insane. Look at this. Come on. Tell me that's not doing anything for you.
0: No, I mean, first off, I do like the fact that he covered up his face because it's just like, look at me, fellow kids.
2: He's 63, dude.
0: Yeah, I understand that. He would look 63 if he brought his phone down. That is the weirdest.
2: Come on, Emil.
0: Yeah, no. And he had doing, black and white.
1: What are you doing, Stamos?
0: He did black and white because at 63, the eczema really kicks in. So, like, not impressed.

0: Kendall, you gotta stop staring at that John Stamos thirst trap, bro.
1: I will not stop looking. And I've been reading the comments, too.
0: Oh, the comments good?
1: Yeah, the comments are good.
0: All right. Well, then, let's go to the comments. This is the picture in question. John Stamos, black and white shot, in the bathroom.
1: That's
0: towel
1: right.
0: on the floor.
1: For his birthday.
0: Yeah, in his birthday suit. Definitely alluding to, he's like, I'm naked. Right underneath this crop is my dangling dong. You know, I mean, that's, we've all done this shot before. You know, we just haven't posted on social media, right? You've done this shot?
2: No, yeah. Never.
0: Oh, really? Oh.
2: I feel, I'm not missing out. I don't feel that. I don't feel bad about it.
0: You should send your wife a shot like that every now and then. Spice it up on an anniversary and make it black and white just so they can't see any, like, distinguishing rashes or moles. So Stamos did this, covered up his face. It's gross. It's a thirst trap. He needed attention on
1: his birthday.
0: Yeah. Yeah, he's like, look at me, guys. It's my birthday, please. And congratulations on 63 years. That's, you know, like, every year past the age of 30 should be celebrated this day and age. But with that said, let's go to the comments. What are your five favorite comments that you came across on this thirst trap here, Kendall?
1: My first favorite comment, you angled the camera all wrong. We want to see the full house.
0: Okay. You know what I'm saying? So cheesy. That is terrible. Well, and I knew. I was just like, you know, even money. I would bet my mortgage on the fact there'd be a full house reference immediately.
2: Right.
0: Yeah.
1: Oh, of course.
0: Yeah. What's your best full house pun when you think about that? Or can you not come up with one because your brain's drooling?
1: Yeah. No, I got too much brain drool going on.
0: Fair. All right. What's your next favorite comment?
1: My next favorite comment, I shouldn't be referring to you as Uncle Jesse any longer with the thoughts going on in my head.
0: Oh, Daddy Jesse. Yeah, again, Stamos is a legendary man whore of the 90s. He slept with half of Hollywood in the 90s, you know, saying, have mercy. That's all he would have to do is drop a have mercy on a Hollywood harlot, and boom, done.
2: That was just it, huh?
0: Yeah, yeah, and then she had herpes. I mean, honestly, you know, there's 6 degrees of Kevin Bacon. There's 6 degrees of herpes one connected to John Stamos in Hollywood and California. Yeah, I bet you could track it back. He's like the original Wuhan lab monkey. All right, with that said, what's your next favorite comment?
1: Come on, Stamos. I can't get hard at work.
0: Okay.
1: That was for me.
0: Yeah, yeah. No, that's good. I do like that comment. All right. What's your next favorite comment?
1: Next favorite comment. Did Aunt Becky approve of this?
0: No. And show me you're a super fan and not funny at all by giving me an Aunt Becky reference. Lori Loughlin, though, was one of my longtime crushes. So she still holds up, even though she turned out to be like a terrible person.
2: Yeah, like something with like a college scam.
0: Yeah.
2: Something like that.
1: Yeah.
0: Yeah.
1: She did a little time.
0: She was a Massimo. And yeah, she did a little time. She's in prison.
2: It just makes her hotter.
0: Her in prison did make it hotter. It was like a very Orange is the New Black. And you know, she was playing like pickleball and she was in one of those fancy, you know, prisons that have like loofahs and all the types of body washes in their group showers. Yeah. Anyways.
1: Definitely your type.
0: Lori Loughlin for sure. Mm-hmm. All right. Give me another comment.
1: All right. This one was super clever. Where is your belly button, Unc?
0: Oh, yeah.
1: You look closer and you're like, oh, yeah, where is it?
0: See?
1: You can't really see, and you think it's because of the black and white filter?
0: No, I think he photoshopped his belly button out because, again, I think this is a manipulated photo, a thirst trap, and he probably looked at his belly button like, I got a gross Audi or something, and just took it out of the equation.
1: I think all that Greek hair just covering it up. You can't see it. You got to sit through it.
2: It's a lifetime of eating oikos.
0: Yeah, exactly.
2: You know who has no belly button?
0: Who?
2: Hollywood clones.
0: Oh, there you go.
2: Robots.
0: Yeah, look into that. He might be a clone. he was an F-boy robot sent from the future to give Hollywood herpes. Again, back on that. See, we circled it back. All right, final comment.
1: No, that was five.
0: Oh, that was five. Okay,
1: that was
0: my
1: five
0: bad.
1: Comments.
0: Yeah, I can't count.
1: Yeah, it was
0: count.
1: Our top five.
0: All right, yeah, he does not have a belly button. That's interesting.
1: He does. I think it's just, again, it's the Greek hair.
0: No. I think he photoshopped it out, man. I think he's just like, you know, like, because nobody is 100% perfect. As much as you think, you know, Stamos is a Greek god, and he is Greek, and he's had a legendary run and can still probably bang your wife. At the end of the day, he probably looks at his body and has body dysmorphia and looks at his belly button and says, my belly button looks like a beehole, and I just need to Photoshop that out.
2: Nobody will notice.
0: Yeah, and of course people notice that, you know. So interesting.
1: I didn't notice till that comment.
0: Yeah.
1: Yeah.
0: Now, I mean, honestly, if you hook up with a guy and he doesn't have a belly button, is that going to be a turnoff?
1: Yeah, it is weird.
0: Yeah, see?
1: But is it, you know, it's more weird having an outie.
0: Yeah, okay.
1: I'd rather have no belly button than an outie belly button.
0: Yeah. What about, is it okay if you have an innie, but your gut's so big that you can't see the bottom of the innie, right?
2: That it's like maybe pushing it out. And you can just be like, no, it really is an innie. I just have a big gut.
0: No, my belly button looks like Homer Simpson's mouth when he's not smiling.
2: Oh.
1: It's closed.
0: Yes.
1: That's what you're saying.

0: Rock 1 2.1, who's this?
1: Yo, Beef, it's Anthony.
0: What up, dude?
1: Hey, so about the belly button disappearing act.
0: Uh-huh.
1: My daughter was actually born with gastroschisis, so she doesn't have a belly button either.
0: Oh, really?
2: Explain that. Explain that. Curious.
1: Yeah, it's a thing. Yeah, yeah. So pretty much the way what happened with her when she was in the womb, she her abdominal wall didn't form all the way.
2: Uh-huh.
1: So, like, the large intestine and one of her kidneys were outside of her body.
2: Oh, my gosh.
1: The womb was floating around. And so they had to put in, like, a silo and gravity feed it back in because her lungs are so used to so much extra space that they had to feed it back in. So, yeah, now she doesn't have a belly button.
2: Incredible.
1: She has a scar right there. That's it.
3: Wow.
2: That's incredible.
0: Yeah, yeah.
2: She's all right, though?
0: She's a miracle baby.
1: Yeah.
2: Good for her.
1: She has a little bit of scar tissue. She's 17. She has scar tissue, but you can't even tell. She acts normal, eats salty, vinegary stuff, and no issues at all with her intestines or anything, so.
0: Yeah, does she like not having a belly button at this point? I mean, teenagers could be insecure about all the silly things, right?
1: Yeah.
0: But I bet you it looks pretty cool, you know?
1: It probably does. I have not seen it. She's very insecure about her body, so she kind of, like, wears baggy clothes, like JNCO jeans are back, so she wanted those, and so it's like, okay, I used to wear this when I was in high school. Cool.
0: Yeah,
1: okay.
0: That's all kids at this point. They brought it back, which I'm all for, you know?
1: Oh, yeah. Yep.
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12: I'm Tyler Butler with 13 News. The 2026 League of Cities and Towns annual conference continuing this morning with the presidents of U of A, ASU, and NAU talking about how the state's universities are driving initiative. Starting at 8 this morning, all three presidents set to speak as they share their vision for the state's future. They'll be talking about how Arizona cities and towns can better leverage university assets to attract talent, spur growth, and build thriving communities. As taking place at the Arizona Biltmore Grand Ballroom, it will be presented by the Arizona Board of Regents. And your weather, sunny today, high near 105, storm chances upping to 30% in the evening. And tomorrow, similar, 105 during the day with storms in the evening hours. I'm Tyler Butler with 13 News.
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0: I just asked Kendall what her body count is.
1: Wait, what? Oh, let's go with 3 dozen.
0: 3 dozen? Is that just a guesstimation?
1: It's a guesstimation. It's like, you know, over all the years, that's like my number one. That's what I need to get buried in.
0: How many a year?
1: I don't know, 6.
0: Okay, okay. Same question.
2: I don't have so many anymore. I have all my KF Mayday fall ball shirts still, of course, so I'm going to count those, including like some of the favorites that I've gone to over the years. So I'd probably say about 6.
0: Okay, yeah. Nice.

0: Rock 2.1 KFMA, it's Beefy Can Presents. Yeah, as young parents and stuff, it's impossible to get it on in a car because the car seat's always getting away. Yeah, it's impossible.
1: And then it just reminds you of like the dangers. You're like, oh, I don't want to add a third car seat.
0: That's right. Exactly. I can't even afford these two here. All right. All week long, we're giving you an opportunity to win tickets for My Chemical Romance. It's a huge show that's going to be at Bank One Ballpark coming up here soon, Labor Day weekend, September 6th.
2: What is Bank One Ballpark? Park.
0: Chase Field.
1: That's old school, though.
0: Yeah.
1: I still call it Bob, though.
0: That's how old I am. But Chase Field, the baseball field where the Arizona Diamondbacks play. So okay. Over 50,000 people will be in attendance for My Chemical Romance as they perform their Long Live the Black Parade. Now, we announced this show a year ago, and we're so close to this show.
1: Know.
0: And I only have a few pairs of tickets left. In fact, actually, I only have two pairs of tickets. I have one pair of tickets that I want to give away right now, and I want to play a game. So, if you would like to go see MCR live September 6th, be callers number 6 and 9 to face off against each other right now, and we'll have Sore Loser Rules on the line. We're going to play a game, find out who our contestant's going to be, and the Sore Loser Rules will be applied right after we play MCR's I'm Not Okay, I Promise, on Rock 2.1 KFMA. So, you want to go see My Chemical Romance, call now and good luck.

0: Rock 102.1 KFMA Speedfeaker presents. I have a feeling if someone gets or loser rules applied against them, that song by MCR will be their anthem for the entire week. I'm Definitely. Not okay, right? Let's meet our contestants. We play a game for tickets for My Chemical Romance. Long live the Black Parade Tour, making a stop September 6th at Chase Field. On line one, we have JJ. Good morning, JJ.
1: Good morning.
0: All right, line two, we have Julia. Good morning, Julia.
2: Good morning.
0: All right, we're going to play a game, and at the end of the game, of course, sore loser rules will be on the line. The game is simple, and this is the weed out the My Chemical Romance fans and the posers. It's MCR song or not, okay? So I'm going to give you a title, and you got to tell me whether or not it's an MCR song or if it's not an MCR song, all right? If you get it right, you get a point. If you get it wrong, your opponent gets a point. And then whoever has the most points at the end of the game will be our winner. Then it'll be up to our loser to decide what we do from there. You know, will the winner walk away with a pair of tickets, or will the loser apply sore loser rules? And I know there's a lot of guys out there listening and being like, yes, two ladies are playing against each other.
3: That's right.
0: Because women be cutthroat when it comes to sore loser rules. In fact, Julia has even applied sore loser rules in the past. And she don't even recall what she did it for. Could have been like a $5 gift card. She's like, F it. No, you don't get it. Sore loser rules get applied, then those tickets go to caller number 69.
4: 69, dudes!
0: All right, with that said, are you guys ready to play MCR or not?
1: Yep.
0: All right, here we go. Starting off with line one, JJ. Here's the name of the song. Is it MCR or not? Helena.
1: Not.
0: Incorrect. That is an MCR song. Point goes to Julia. Julia, here's your song title. MCR or not? Dance, dance.
2: True. Nope.
0: That is incorrect. Yes, that was a Fallout Boy. No, that was
2: Fallout Boy.
0: Yeah. You're getting your emo and your regular rock all mixed up. All right, it's all tied up. All right, JJ, MCR or not? Yeah. The song title's called Famous Last Words.
1: I'm going to say not.
0: That is incorrect. That goes to Julia. That is an MCR song. Here's our next round here. Julia, MCR or not, the song title's called The Kill.
2: No.
0: That is correct. That is 30 Seconds to Mars. JJ, MCR or not, the song is called Teenagers.
1: Not.
0: That is incorrect. That is MCR. All right, Julia, if you get this next one right, you're going to be our winner. MCR or not, the song title is called Ohio is for Lovers.
2: No.
0: That is correct. That was actually Hawthorne Heights. Congratulations, Julia. 5-1. Dominating, even though you got most of your questions wrong as well. I mean, that's let's be honest with you. You're gonna have to probably, you know, spruce up on your MCR before going to that show, if you even go to that show. Because again, the decision of whether or not you get those tickets is not mine. It's going to be JJ's. And again, I only have two pairs of tickets left today. And then tomorrow, your last opportunity will be tomorrow, and no more tickets guaranteed from here on out. With that said, Julia, the former sore loser rule applier, what would you like to say to JJ before she makes her decision on whether or not you're going to walk away with these tickets, or if JJ wants to give herself a second opportunity to win these tickets?
2: Well, my birthday just before that weekend birthday present, and those sore loser rules at one time, it probably was for something silly, so it wasn't out of any hard feelings for anyone.
0: Right, yeah. It was just instinct. All right. You cut out half of it, but I assume that, you know, you have a birthday weekend coming up, and that would be a nice little birthday present for you, and yes, you did do sore loser rules, but you know, you didn't mean it. JJ, what say you? You want to give yourself a second opportunity to win these tickets? Or is Julia going to walk away with these MCR tickets?
1: No, I'm going to apply karma rules and say, I want to go.
0: Oh, sore
3: right.
0: loser
1: sore
0: rules
1: loser.
0: Have been applied. What do you have to say to that, Julia?
1: That's right. Sorry, Julia.
2: I mean, that's what they say about us women, right?
0: That's what I've been saying. I mean, it tends to be true. So good luck to both of you. Hang up now, and good luck to everybody out there. We're going to take caller number 69.
4: 69, dude!
0: And you're going to get one of my last pairs of tickets for MCR right now. 600 KFMA, 605-362. 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
0: All right, let's find out who our winner is going to be. 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
16: My name is Joseph.
17: Joseph?
16: Hello? Yeah, my name is Joseph.
0: Joseph, you're caller number 69, dude.
4: 69?
0: Yeah, you just stole those tickets to MCR.
16: Awesome.
0: There you go. Yeah, no problem. Well, don't thank me. I thank JJ who applied sore loser rules.
16: Thank you, JJ. You're awesome.
0: Yeah, you and a friend are going to go see MCR September 6th at Chase Field, dude.
16: Sounds good. Thank you so much.

0: Dude, did you see that Rikishi got added to Tucson Comic Con?
1: Yeah, absolutely. A lot of professional wrestlers got added to Tucson Comic Con. Chavo Guerrero is going to be there.
0: Let's keep the focus on Rikishi, okay? He started everything for Big Booty Baddies, okay? Without him, there would be no Kim K, and there would be no me.
1: Okay. All right? Well, you're not there yet, but 50-year-old you is definitely going to look like Rikishi.

0: Rock 102.1 KFMA, Be Vegan Presents. That, of course, is Blur. Welcome back to the show. Let's talk about this. I've been holding on to this story for a couple days now because it has to do with, you know, real news. And it just blows my mind. And that anyone can be honeypotted these days. You know what I mean?
1: Yeah.
0: Honeypotting is a technique that the governments and espionage experts have been using for, you know, a century, if not more, right? You get a beautiful woman in to infiltrate whatever high power official there is, you know, seduce them, and then with that, wield your power, because the power of Punani is a very powerful thing.
1: It's a very powerful thing.
0: Absolutely. So I've been following this story of Eric Swalwell and his honeypot, Christine Fang Fang. All right. And there's so many red flags in this. It's insane that this wasn't stopped earlier. But, you know, Eric, of course, he's a congressman. According to reports of a story that first broke in 2020, but now has gotten more light to it because recent FBI documents have been revealed to the extent of the obvious nature of Fang Fang and her honeypotting ways,
1: yeah,
0: to the point where any dumbass could be like, maybe she's not who she says she is. Maybe she is a Chinese asset.
1: But people have been saying this for like 5 years, six years.
2: Like,
1: I'm glad
2: obvious
1: that finally everybody's like on board with this.
0: Yeah, the Fang Fang angle is almost too perfect, right?
1: Yeah.
0: So, like, I don't know how many clues you need to know to figure out that this woman might be a spy. These new FBI release materials, if accurately characterized, make this situation sound like a parody of a honeypot operation as opposed to a real-life deal, right? So, apparently, Fang Fang was suspected of being a Chinese honeypot from many people surrounding Eric. And you know, like, and then things just escalated from there. From this situation, all right, it started getting weird from the get-go, to where she came out of nowhere and immediately was very sexually aggressive,
1: mm-hmm,
0: and you know, and then would like help negotiate and raise money for him. And then basically started picking out interns for him.
1: Right.
0: To where Eric Swalwell at one point was like, huh, you a Chinese spy? And she's like, no, what are you talking about? You want to have sex? And you're like, yeah, actually, yeah, let's do that. She would go on vacation for several weeks at a time.
1: Yep.
0: And without explanation.
1: Mm-hmm.
0: Just disappear. Right? Basically, here's red flag number one. If you're an up-and-coming politician, a mysterious, attractive foreign woman suddenly becomes very interested in your political career, could be love, could be a honeypot. Red flag number two, she starts helping you raise campaign money. You think to yourself, oh, wow, she's hot and she understands campaign finance? What are the odds? Red flag number three, she starts placing interns in your congressional office. You know, that's when friends start saying, Eric, your girlfriend isn't supposed to have onboarding privileges. Right? Red flag number four is when she disappears for stretches of time without explanation where she's going, you know, and then Eric would ask, like, where were you? And she would reply, stuff. And what stuff? And then just like, you know, China stuff. Yeah. Red flag number five, she was so aggressively flirtatious that an aide reportedly told investigators she once showed up and announced that she wasn't wearing underwear. You ever walk into a room, Kendall? Not the studio. Any other room. And announce that you're not wearing underwear.
2: Never announced it, no.
0: Yeah. So, you know, she's not even a honeypot at this point. She's a honey bucket. Mm-hmm. Now,
2: you know what I think red flag number six is?
0: What?
2: Her name is Fang Fang. She's going to suck the life and blood out of you and
0: okay
2: information.
0: Yeah.
2: Come on.
0: At least that was a vampire joke, because
2: yeah,
0: I'm like, don't be racist. Fang Fang is a beautiful name for a Chinese spy. All right, red flag number six, actually. According to new released FBI material, Swalwell actually joked that she might be China's Ministry of State Secretary or Security. And then he kept hooking up with her. So he was like, haha, you're not secretly stealing my identity, are you? And she says, LOL, of course not. Anyways, what's your mother's maiden name?
1: What's that social security number of yours?
2: What was the name of your first pet?
0: Yeah. Let me play a game with you real quick.
1: Sure,
0: just
1: sure
0: to see if you guys can decipher the difference between a girlfriend and a honeypot.
2: Mm.
0: All right. So here's our first question. If she asks about your day, is she a girlfriend or a honeypot? Emil?
1: Girlfriend.
0: All right. Kendall?
2: Girlfriend.
0: Correct. All right. She remembers your birthday. Girlfriend or honeypot?
1: Girlfriend.
0: Right?
2: Girlfriend.
0: Correct. All right. See, she helps organize your campaign events.
1: A caring spy.
0: Yeah. Well, things are getting weird at that point.
1: Yeah.
0: She wants to know what committee you're joining.
1: Spy.
0: No, right? Her parents reportedly have intelligence connections. Yeah.
1: Definite spy on that one.
0: She leaves the United States while the FBI is investigating her. Girlfriend or honeypot?
2: Let's go with honeypot.
0: Yeah. So at the end of the day, if you follow this story, the mind-blowing fact is that Fang Fang, not only a honeypot, she might be the least subtle alleged honeypot in espionage history. And that history goes back a long ways. In fact, we actually implement honeypots as well. Not as well as Russia. Russia's got some nice honeypots. And honestly, a girl comes to me with a Russian accent and
1: it's
0: stuff.
1: It's over.
0: Yeah.
1: I'll tell you everything I know.
0: Exactly.
1: Not much.
0: Yeah. With this, now, Swalwell was not charged in connection with Fang. The House Ethics Committee ended its investigation without taking action. And earlier reporting has said that he has cooperated after receiving the FBI's defensive briefing. Basically, the FBI spanked him and said, look, you're an idiot, but we saw pictures. We understand.
1: They knew.
0: Yeah.
1: They knew.
0: So it's absurd. If the warning flags are there, but, you know, this could happen to many people in power. And I wouldn't even stop at politicians, you know. Those tech bros. Tech bros are basically virgins who are coding their entire life. And now they're billionaires that wield a lot of power. If they got a super hot foreign girlfriend, I'd look into it. And I'm sure the FBI is. So, you know, honeypot us once, you know, shame on us. Or shame on you. Honeypot is twice, shame on us, right? All right, so that's getting you the updated on the Eric Swalwell situation. But, of course, Fang Fang is probably back in China living her best life or, you know, been dealt with by the, you know, the government.
2: Oh,
0: and Eric, of course, is not doing too well when it comes to his career. So there's your update. Let's hit the reset. We got music news. Coming up next, I'm going to ask you this question. Did MTV quietly kill rock and roll? We'll talk about that next. And Beef Vegan presents Don't Go Away.
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0: Yeah, I mean, you brought up Mitch McConnell's wife as possible honeypot, which seems obvious to most. But let me ask you this question. For Chinese, the whole honeypot program, do you think they train them in sexual ability, right? Or do they have experts there being like, here, you got to tickle these and do this, do that? You think they train them in the ways of the Kama Sutra and make them super freaks or what?
1: Ancient Chinese secrets.
0: Yeah.
1: Yeah, absolutely. Absolutely. They have schools for this.
0: You think so too, Kendall?
2: I don't know about that. That's just, you know, what you learn when you become a woman. Everybody learns that.
0: No. That's what freaks learn. And God bless those freaks. So you wouldn't need to take tips from a honeypot is what you're saying.

0: Rock 102.1 KF Man's B-Figure presents. Now, video killed the radio star, but did MTV kill the rock star? VMA's 2026 recently announced. MTV is still hanging on by a thread, but really, the evolution is that MTV is going over to Paramount Plus and streaming on that, and of course, any other cable network that people haven't cord-cutted still watch, right? And, you know, at this point, the MTV VMAs is much like a presidential address. They're on multiple stations all at once, running at the same time. So there's still somewhat of a thing that, you know, the industry kind of looks towards as they attempt to attract a new audience each and every year. And, of course, growing up, our generation loved the VMAs and the MTV Movie Awards. They were so iconic. There were so many great performances and memories and you know, just appearances over the years that there's still a fond place in our heart for that. But when they announced this year's nominees, the older you get, the more you think, what? What is this? And I think one of the biggest heartbreaking revelations of this nominee list is that they eliminated the rock category outright.
1: Really?
0: Yes. For the first time since 1989, there is no rock, best rock video or any of that. And to even showcase how out of touch MTV may be, Madonna has like 14 nominations in 2026.
2: Ugh.
0: Yeah, so
1: for what?
0: Well, I'll get there, but you know, let's talk about these nominees first, and then just the history of the best rock category. Now, some can say that that Coldplay killed rock and roll. You know, in fact, actually, no one has said this, but I'm saying that directly into the camera. Coldplay, you ruined it for everybody. Yeah, you killed rock and roll because they were the winners last year, best rock song for All My Love, which is doesn't rock. At all.
2: Right? I don't think they've ever rocked.
0: Exactly. And with Coldplay winning for All My Love as best rock song, they're pretty much saying, okay, this category is dead forever. That ends a stretch dating back to 1989 when MTV introduced the category as best heavy metal video, which didn't last long because heavy metal was quickly kind of out of style within the next 2 years, and then it was grunge, so then it just evolved into rock. Now, over the years, winners included Guns N' Roses, Aerosmith, Metallica, Pearl Jam, Korn, Limp Bizkit, Linkin Park, Green Day, Foo Fighters, and many others. Iconic names. And Aerosmith even holds a record with 4 wins, while Foo Fighters and Linkin Park share the nominations record with 10 each. So each year, you know, Foo Fighters and Linkin Park would be in the running. The timing is especially strange because last year's VMAs made rock a major part of the show. They even included an Ozzy Osbourne tribute featuring Youngblood, Steven Tyler, Joe Perry. And, you know, they had the rock nominees, Coldplay, Evanescence, Green Day, Lenny Kravitz, Linkin Park, 21 Pilots. The reality is, anyone who knows music realized that the executives at MTV were either A, in bed with the whatever labels were still left.
2: Bingo.
0: And B, out of touch with what is even making impact when it comes to this genre of music.
2: Double bingo.
0: Right. And the thing is, the category that did survive, that is even close to rock, is best alternative, but those nominees are a joke to begin with as well, because at the very least, they're pop.
2: Yeah, I would say, like, calling them rock is a very liberal thing. It's like, I wouldn't. Pop, definitely.
1: Right.
2: Maybe have that own category, but like...
0: But the problem is they already have, like, 7 different pop categories. They got BTS pop, they have, you know, Korean pop, they have K-pop, they have the alphabet pop, and then all that stuff. So basically, MTV has finally completed its 40-year transformation. In 1980s, MTV was like, ladies and gentlemen, Van Halen. 2026 MTV is, what the F is a guitar?
2: Right.
0: You know, like, they don't know. Right? So, so let's get into this Madonna leading the category. So if they're thinking 2026, the most relevant, popular, and, you know, successful artist of 2026 is Madonna? 14 nominations. Or sorry, 11 nominations. She beat out Taylor Swift. She is nominated for Video of the Year, which is Confessions 2. Never seen it. She's also nominated for Song of the Year with Bring Your Love. Never heard it. And, you know, and a bunch of other stuff. And she's nominated along the likes of Bruno Mars, Sabrina Carpenter, and Taylor Swift, right? So they're trying to give Madonna... If it's a swan song, if it's a way out, then I salute it, but at the same time, I think she's already won a Video Vanguard.
2: Yeah.
0: She's already in the MTV Hall of Fame.
2: Yeah, it's time to move on, Madonna. Sunset that.
0: Yeah.
2: But it's a stagnant culture, too.
0: Yeah.
2: Like Madonna still.
0: Right.
1: Yeah, it looks like that her album had just released July 3rd.
0: Okay,
1: so
0: yeah.
1: So it's like we haven't even been... It hasn't even been around long enough to...
2: They're just so desperate.
0: Yeah, and that's what's so upsetting about this. Because the MTV, even though MTV is dead, they have officially announced that they are pretty much closing up shop. Mm-hmm. And, of course, there'll be MTV IP that will last for years through the Paramount app. But, you know, the fact is they're so blatantly being corporate in bed and doing favors, pulling strings and stuff like that, that it's like you got no semblance of any kind of credibility whatsoever. And it's upsetting because they could still, the VMAs could still be a huge thing, you know, with music videos still being pretty relevant, even more so if you can count TikTok, YouTube, mm-hmm. and social media. People are still watching music video content. In fact, we just talked to an artist yesterday, Letdown, who has over 200 million streams and a huge online platform cranking out music videos all the time. But he's, of course, not nominated for any of this stuff. The Best Alternative Video category does feature one rock act, technically, because you could include another one in there. But Taxes by Geese was on there, right? Fix Your Face, MGK and Fred Durst. Mm-hmm. So that's the hardest rocking song that you will get in, for the MTV VMAs. The Great Divide by Noah Kahan, which is folk. All right. The Cure, Olivia Rodrigo, which is pop. Homewrecker by Somber. As much as I like Somber, that is also kind of pop R&B. Mm-hmm. Then Tame Impala with Dracula.
2: That's poppy. It's way different than their other stuff, too.
0: Big time. They've 100% went all in on pop. That's what Tame Impala has done.
2: It's disappointing, to be
0: honest. Yes, exactly. And 21 Pilots, Drag Path, which...
2: Pop.
0: Yeah, they went pop as well. So, it just like pop with guitars-ish, you know, performance bands. So, it's upsetting. And there's been a lot of great bands that have been coming out over just the past couple of years. They've been making a huge name for themselves and selling out massive arenas and stadiums and things like that. And the fact that they're not getting any of the love, I think, is just a missed opportunity on behalf of MTV. They didn't make an official statement that there's no rock category, but they announced all these nominees, and there's a lot of categories that they did announce. It would be, I would not be surprised, considering the blowback, that secretly at the last minute, they'll sneak in a rock category and they'll announce it as a winner on the red carpet and not include it in the show. Mm-hmm. But still, even at that point, it's like effy for nothing. You know what I mean?
2: Yeah.
0: So, yeah. I mean, what would you change if you were producing the MTV VMAs?
2: I would fire everybody that runs the entire music industry if they're over a specific age, because they've timed out. And this is something that I've complained about radio for a very long time. I think we got a lot of people that are out of touch and they don't understand the landscape right now and haven't for a very long time. You mentioned TikTok videos, all this stuff. It's all about like growing and evolving with the current state. And I think you can create a new MTV music videos, but just like how, you know, we have like fail videos out there and we have a ton of different ways to watch fail videos. We have a ton of different ways to watch music videos now. And you can kind of capitalize on that.
0: Yeah. And, you know, I had high hopes for the like YouTube video awards, but they never really kind of like caught on and they haven't figured it out either. I think TikTok would be the next possible step, but you know, they would have to do a award show that is about 90 seconds in total just to keep the TikTok audience. So,
1: well, I use Spotify Premium and they've started integrating videos onto Spotify.
0: They've been doing that for a while. Yeah.
1: Yeah. I mean, it's been like, I think this year, I don't think it's still relatively new. It hasn't been that long that they've been doing it.
0: Yeah.
1: Like music videos. Like, so when you go to that album, you're like, oh, you can switch to video now.
0: No, so. I got some old of like video podcasts on there as well. So they got video capabilities. But yeah, I don't know. I think Spotify should just stay away from the music industry altogether. That's a whole nother conversation.
2: We still have rock music. We still have it. This is all being orchestrated though.
0: Yeah,
2: I know. They're purposefully keeping this out of the mainstream. For reasons, well, there's speculative reasons why, but it's also interesting because you look back at this past, I think, year, and it was like the first year that like a hip hop song didn't make like the top Like,
0: right.
2: You know what I'm talking about? It was like,
0: that's what upsets me most about all this, because rock, if anything, when it comes to popularity, is on an upswing. It's really hot right now. The entire genre and the different types of rock that's out there is performing very well. A lot of great rock artists are coming out and experiencing success, whether, you know, when it comes to people consuming their music or on tour. Mm-hmm. And so it's like you're ignoring a large part of the population and the industry that is actually kicking the ass of everyone outside of your chosen few pop stars, right? Yeah. And so real people go to rock shows, and then real people's kids go to pop shows. That's how that works. So here's your MTV VMAs. As far as when it's airing, who cares? Honestly, I don't know the date. You know, I'll be just here to make fun of it once it does. Let's hit the reset. We got your F My Life's coming up next. And next hour, we also are going to give you an opportunity to win tickets for the Tucson Comic Con. Good for all 3 days. So stick around. It's Rock 1 2.1 KFMA.
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5: There's an accident with injury at Irvington and 12th Avenue, use 6th Avenue or Drexel. On the northwest side of town, Tangerine and La Cañada reports a crash. You can use Naranja or 1st Avenue. Another incident at Camino de la Tierra and Ina, also on the northwest side of town. Take Orange Grove or Mona Lisa. Speedway and Mountain has an accident with injuries that is in the final clearing stages. And westbound I-10 at Valencia, it's bumper to bumper. Use Wilmot Road exit instead. And that's traffic. I'm Elaine Bronson.
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14: I'm Tyler Butler with 13 News. A Tucson man is now sentenced to 87 months in prison. 36-year-old Santiago Luis Valencia assaulted someone at a private residence on Pascuayaki tribal lands. That victim suffered a head injury that resulted in his death. Both Valencia and the victim were enrolled members of the Pascuayaki tribe. Valencia had previously pleaded guilty to voluntary manslaughter. And your weather today, sunny, at least during the day, with a high near 105. Our storm chances, much like yesterday, they tick up in the evening, up to 30% in the evening. And tomorrow looks pretty similar. We're looking at 105 during the day, with storms in the evening hours up to 40% for your Friday night. I'm Tyler Butler with 13.

0: kind of stuff. Yes. And nostalgia is a big thing. 90s. And they're realizing, hey, rock is awesome. It makes us feel something differently than what we've been listening to. And I'm all for it, man. It's a great song. I want to hear more of these things.
1: Yeah, no, it is timeless. So every time I play Man in the Box, I turn it up in studio. So I'll do that right now. Here's Man in the Box at Rock 102.1 KFMA.

0: All right, looks like we got a phone call. Rock 1 2.1, who's this?
1: Hey, this is Josh. I've got an F My Life.
0: All right, Josh, what's your F My Life?
1: So, recently, I was told by my wife of 19 years that all the songs she's been playing in the car

0: the house about cheating in the past year should have been a hint.
1: Oh, a hint? Like, what, she caught you cheating?
0: No, that she's been cheating on me and she wants a divorce.
1: Oh, bro, no. She was signaling through songs?
0: She was trying to, send me a message, I guess, subconsciously.
1: Did you not pick it up? You were just listening to the songs being like, yeah, I like this.
2: Yeah, Usher Confessions.
0: Yeah, no, I was like, man, your music taste has really gotten really good.
1: What kind of songs was she playing? Like, who is she making you listen to?
0: Mr. Brightside, a lot of Alanis Morissette, Lily Allen.
1: There it is. Alanis Morissette should be like the red flag. If your girlfriend starts playing Alanis Morissette, either you messed up or she did, right?
3: Yeah, some red flags going up at that point.
1: Yeah, bringing back Jagged Little Pill after all these years, something's up. You know?
0: That should have been a clue.
1: That's messed up, dude. I'm sorry to hear that. So she's been cheating on you for a year and a half, huh?
0: Yeah. Yeah, it's been going on for a while.
1: Yeah. Oh, and well, I mean, it's kind of rough too. Just like for a year and a half, just playing music instead of just saying.
3: I know. Yeah. I'm like, does she think this is like absolving her of her like,
1: right?
3: Of her like cheating ways or
1: cheating ways?
3: Or is she like looking at you in the eyes while this music plays and like pointing at the radio? And how did you find this out? Did she just straight up tell you finally?
0: She did. I guess she got tired after a year and a half of me not getting it.
1: Ooh. You know what?
0: Yeah,
1: let's see. I want to see if there's any songs about a man banging his wife's sister. Let's see. That'd be like, yeah, I mean, you got to fight fire with fire here, Josh. Figure out some songs that you could play back for her, too. Like, I don't know, Buck Cherry's Crazy Bitch. Just play that over and over again. What's a good song that Josh could play in retaliation?
3: Psycho Killer from the Talking Heads.
1: That's almost felony.
3: It's borderline. Yeah. You know, it sends a message.
0: That's a good idea.
1: Yeah.
0: A revenge Spotify playlist.
1: Yeah, exactly. And just start sending her links, dude.
2: Yeah.
1: Either way, I mean, at the end of the day, you're getting cheated on, and that's the worst feeling ever, dude. So I'm going to say F my life. What do you say, Emil?
3: Absolutely, man. I'm sorry.
1: Yeah. And I'm sorry that you had to listen to Alanis Morissette for a year and a half.
3: Jeez, that's horrible.
1: I think that's a super F my life just for that. What do you say, Kendall?
2: Well, definitely not an FML for the Alanis Morissette, all right?
1: Oh, she's a cheater.
2: Fabulous.
1: You hear her?
3: Yeah.
1: Anyone that's supporting Alanis is a cheater, dude. Cannot be faithful.
2: Ah, you don't even know Alanis, but FML for this guy.
1: Okay, that's good. Yes, so we all agree, dude. F my life for sure, Josh. Sorry about your luck and your eardrums, dude. But yes, I would definitely search for a revenge playlist and start sending her links as soon as you can before, you know, the restraining order takes place.
0: Yeah, thank you, guys.

0: Did you get caught self-loving by your mom?
1: Awkward.
2: It is awkward.
0: Did you do something that got you fired from your job?
3: I just get stupider.
1: It's fun being stupid.
0: Don't hide this in vain. Let us laugh at your pain. Call 600-KFMA right away.
4: I promise we won't embarrass you.
0: Because Beef Vegan presents F My Life. F My Life. 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
5: 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Maybe like a gift card to Tokyo Sushi, which is a half-price Friday deal. 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We had Chef Howard Wong in studio yesterday talking it up. Fantastic. 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
6: Yeah,
5: congratulations on that. Let's get into our first email. We have Emil and Kendall weighing in on these F My Life. You guys ready?
7: Yeah, let's do it.
5: All right, Roland said, Beef, I accidentally sent a screenshot of my boss's ridiculous email to the person I normally complain about work with. Except I didn't. I sent it directly to my boss with the caption, "This man has officially lost his damn mind."
7: Oh, man.
5: He replied, "Call me."
7: Call me.
5: Call me. I'm sure he wasn't saying it like that. F My Life, what do you say, Emil?
7: Yeah, absolutely. And after you send those emails, hop on Indeed.com and upload your resume.
5: Yeah, now might be a good time for that. What do you say, Kendall?
6: That is the worst. Whether you text somebody, you email somebody on accident, talking smack, and it is that person, that is an FML.
7: Right. Double check.
5: Yeah, absolutely. Super brain fart, subliminal, basically sabotage.
6: Oof.
5: F your life, Roland. Next email sent to me by Jacqueline. Jacqueline said, "Beef, my husband is still swearing he's not cheating. Forgetting I have a bachelor's in criminal justice with a minor in criminology. I'm leaving for work 2 hours early, going to the same address every morning. Late every evening, going to the same said address."
7: Okay.
5: "How stupid do you think he, or how stupid does he think I am?" Yeah, so we just had a cheating situation here with Josh, whatever his name was, and then now Jacqueline's dealing with the same thing. Maybe I should link these two up, huh?
7: Yeah, maybe. Is he just going to somebody's house, though, and having fun, playing video games, just getting away from her?
5: Is that your alibi? I mean, you come up with
6: 100% confirmation.
5: I mean, she does have a bachelor's in criminal justice and a minor in criminology, so she is utilizing her education to put the pieces together. All right, say you have an excuse. What's your excuse you're going to give to the husband for Jacqueline?
7: The
5: video game excuse?
7: Yeah, like, "I'm just going to bro's house. We're playing video games and drinking beers and watching movies. So you're just nagging me too much."
5: In the morning?
7: Yeah, dude, it's 2 hours. It's afternoon somewhere.
5: Well, tell you, when was the last time you went to someone's house to play video games?
7: I was like 19.
5: Yeah, man, like, that's not a grown man's excuse, dude. What do you say, Kendall?
6: I mean, it's an FML, or you want me to make an excuse?
5: Yeah, make an excuse for this husband, because you're trying to defend him. You don't know this man, and Jacqueline's our listener.
6: Right,
5: so.
6: Right. It's I reconnected with a long-lost family member.
5: Lover.
6: My biological father, and... You know, I wanted to keep it a secret because it's very personal.
5: Okay, so if you reconnected from a long-lost father, you would hang out with him every morning 2 hours before work and then 2 hours after work? Every day?
6: Maybe that's the only free time I have. I don't know.
5: No, see? These excuses aren't holding weight. This dude's cheating.
7: Yeah, unfortunately, it's a little, cheaty, I guess.
5: Yeah. So I think your suspicions are valid, and I think it's an F My Life, Jacqueline. All right, next email sent to me by Curtis. Curtis said, "I got pulled over and spent 5 minutes searching everywhere for my registration while the cop waited. I finally opened my glove box, and an unopened condom fell directly onto his shoe."
7: Ugh. Wait, what?
5: He looked, yeah.
7: Why is his shoe in the car with you?
5: Yeah, well, no, like it fell out of the car onto his shoe.
6: Out.
5: Yeah. He looked at it, looked at me, and said, "At least somebody in the car is planning ahead."
6: Yeah.
5: Yeah, Curtis, with that F My Life, what do you say, Kendall?
6: No, I think that's big baby. I feel like that's a flex on the cop.
5: Yeah.
6: Being like, "Yeah, I'm getting laid." He said it was not used, so it's
5: it was
6: good.
5: Unopened.
6: Yeah, it's good.
5: Yeah, I mean, if it technically he's not getting laid if it's in the glove box and has not been used. But I will say, for police, rather have that type of magnum fall out of glove box than the other kind. F My Life for Curtis. What do you say, Emil?
7: Big baby. The cop had like a funny little quip with it, you know? Yeah. Like, he's cool about it.
5: So yeah, you didn't tell me whether or not you got a ticket. I mean, yeah, it sucks not having your registration, but it is what it is. Big baby, for sure. All right, two more left. Tabitha said, I had a surprise birthday party thrown in my honor. All of my friends and family had been invited, and all of the details were perfect. Who threw the party for me? My ex-boyfriend, who I dumped the week before for, quote-unquote, not being thoughtful enough. What do you say, Kendall?
6: Oh, hell no. That's an FML. That is so annoying.
5: Yeah.
6: That's manipulation.
5: Oh, okay. Mm-hmm. Well, what if he was planning this months in advance?
6: No, he did not.
5: Wow, you are projecting right now. Yeah.
7: Glad somebody said it.
5: Yeah, who hurt you? Jesus. What do you say, Emil?
7: A big baby, but you know what? She does bring up a point. It could be a little manipulation, but I don't like to think that. I like to think that maybe he did plan it a little ahead of time. So, big baby, hey, you got a surprise party. I've never had one.
5: Yeah, and let's say you break up with him, and within a week, whips together this perfect surprise party for you in your honor. Is that not enough to try to show her that he is thoughtful? And makes the attempt? Is that more effort?
7: Making amends.
5: You're getting in a relationship that most men give in most relationships?
7: Right.
6: No.
7: Maybe it's just I'm sorry, you know? Like, yeah, you're right. And here, let me clean the slate.
5: Yeah.
7: You have a surprise party on me.
5: Right.
6: No. No, I'm not buying it.
5: Okay. See, you know?
6: And maybe that's a start. You got to do more work after that.
7: A surprise party is not enough?
5: Yeah, it doesn't seem like it. Not seem like it. Yeah, all right. Well, I disagree, Tabitha. Take them back. All right, next. Final F My Life of the Day. Sent to me by Josh. Josh said, Beef, my ex texted me at 1 a.m. saying, I made a huge mistake and I still think about you. Against every instinct, I replied that I still thought about her too. She wrote back, oh my God. Wrong Josh.
7: Oh, yeah. What?
5: Heartbreaking. F My Life. What do you say, Emil?
7: Yeah. That's so awkward.
5: Kendall?
6: I'm feeling on these situations. This is, I've been adjacent in a lot of these, so FML.
5: Yeah, what's crazy is that these aren't emails at all. I just literally read your diary. I'm just putting names to it. All right, so yeah, there's your F My Life, and I guess we got a phone call. We're going to find out who this is, and we'll play it back right after these words. It's Rock 102.1 KFMA.
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1: Watch out for an accident with injury at Irvington and 12th Avenue. You can use 6th Avenue or Drexel. An incident reported at Tangerine and La Cañada. Use Naranja or 1st Avenue. And there's a crash off left on southbound I-19. That's near Esperanza Road, milepost 41. Use caution. And that's traffic. I'm Elaine Bronson.
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0: 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Who's this?
1: Hi, Beef. This is Regina. I was curious if I could do an FML on behalf of my mom.
0: Sure. Give me your F My Life. What's your mom's F My Life, Regina?
1: My mom's FM Life. I'm going to take you back all the way to the year of 1995. Picture this. It's Valentine's Day for my mom. My mom's excited to get something. She hears a knock at the door. What could it be? Divorce papers.
0: Oh.
1: On Valentine's Day.
2: Ooh.
3: She's a good storyteller, too.
0: Yeah, yeah.
3: She's natural at this.
1: Thank you. I hope you get into radio one day. But yeah, that's my mom's FML.
0: So that was your dad who served her divorce papers on Valentine's Day?
1: Yes, sir.
0: Now, do you have a relationship with your dad still, or are you guys both hold a grudge against him for the poor timing on those divorce papers?
1: At the time, I held a grudge, but now my dad and I, due to circumstances, have a better relationship.
0: Now, did he ever tell you why he served the divorce papers on Valentine's Day?
1: No, he never told us. It crushed my mom's heart, and then that same day, she won the day for the worst Valentine's gift off KIOM.
0: Oh, on a different radio station? Yeah, well, I mean, See, that's a silver lining right there.
1: Yeah. I mean, that's the way she looked at it.
0: Yeah, she's like, yeah, thanks for the gift there.
2: So she really did not see it coming.
1: No, she didn't. Like, literally, she thought everything was hunky-dory. Then he served her the papers, and then we moved in with my grandmother.
2: Mm. How long were they together before this happened?
1: Like 10, 11 years? I know is I was born and my sister was born, and then after that, they were split up.
0: They were done. Mm-hmm. Yeah, I mean, is there a good time to serve divorce papers? I mean, obviously, it's probably the worst possible time. That and birthdays and anniversaries of loved ones dying or something. But, you know, it's up there. But, you know, there's never a good time to get served this. But she had to have seen it coming. Do you say F My Life or Big Baby, Emil?
3: Yeah, that sucks. Big F M L. Yeah, especially on that day, too. How awkward.
0: I don't know. You know, what do you say, Kendall?
2: FML, it's probably ruined all Valentine's days for her since, right? She just loathed the day.
1: She hates it. She absolutely hates Valentine's Day.
2: Yeah.
0: Well, so do I. So, you know, that's something that we have in common. But, you know, I don't have any trauma attached to it. So yeah. I get that. But I was leaning Big Baby because I'm just like, yeah, divorces suck for sure. You know, but I've heard so many worse divorce stories. And, of course, the timing does suck for sure. But
2: it's kind of badass in a way.
0: It is a badass way to be
2: on
0: like
2: Valentine's Day.
0: Right, right.
2: And in terms of saying an FU.
0: Yes.
2: But getting the FU is, yeah, not badass.
0: Yeah, and I feel like your parents have never given you the full story, the full backstory behind that led to that.
3: See, that's what I'm kind of thinking.
1: Oh.
3: Like, she did something.
1: Oh,
3: I know
1: what led to it.
0: What led to it?
1: My father was abusive.
3: So he decided
2: to
3: flex on that abusiveness?
1: Yeah, he filed because he wanted out.
3: Like, I'm so abusive to these people, I gotta get out.
1: Oh, yeah, you're so horrible.
0: Yeah. Well, I mean, that's an F My Life, but yeah. Then father's like, I need to beat a new family. That's not good.

0: 101.1 KFMA's Beefeater presents. We have the Tucson Comic Con coming up at the TCC, and that's going to be the entire weekend of the Labor Day weekend. Well, actually, Friday, Saturday, and Sunday. And of course, so many great guests are going to be there, so many vendors. It's the biggest Tucson Comic Con to date. And I have 3-day passes that I want to give away right now with a little game that I'm calling Bait and Switch. I did this yesterday. So, I asked Emil and Kendall the question. They gave me an answer. Then I switched the question to make their answer sound even better. All right, so listen to this. I just asked Emil and Kendall, where's the weirdest place they've ever gotten it on?
1: Behind a dumpster once.
0: Oh.
1: It was high school.
0: Okay.
1: Yeah. I was waiting for a buddy to sneak out so we can go do mischievous stuff at like 1 a.m. He never did. He never.
0: Kendall?
2: I would say a production line and a salmon cannery in Alaska.
1: That's weird.
2: Yeah.
1: Pretty weird. Right. Very descriptive.
0: All right. So that was not the actual question. That was their answers to the actual question I asked. First person who could guess what was the real question that I asked Emil and Kendall at 600 KFMA, 605-362. We'll get tickets for the Tucson Comic Con, good for all 3 days. Okay, so with that said, let's go to the phone lines. Rock 102.1, who's this?
3: John.
0: All right, what was the original question that I asked Emil and Kendall?
3: Where's the weirdest place you've used the restroom?
0: Incorrect. And that wouldn't even be the weirdest place because Kendall literally just went into a trash can last week. But I appreciate the call. All right. Rock 102.1, who's this?
4: Hi.
0: All right. What's the original question I asked?
4: The original question is, what's the most ranchiest place?
0: Ranchiest place. Nope, that is incorrect. So 600K of Maine, 605-362.
1: That would be Hidden Valley.
0: it is the ranchiest of them all, for yeah. Sure. You know, not my favorite ranch, though, I'll be honest with you.
1: I see.
2: No.
0: Yeah, so I switched the bait and switch question. The replace question. I just asked Emil and Kendall, where's the weirdest place they've ever gotten it on?
1: Behind a dumpster once.
0: So Emil said behind a dumpster once. What was he saying behind a dumpster once? And the original question, 600 KFMA, 605-362. Again, if you guess correctly, you're going to win the 3-day passes good for each day of the Tucson Comic Con. So for you and a guest. And then, of course, kids under 12 are free. Rock 102.1, who's this?
4: Eddie.
0: All right, what's the question? Or what's the original question I asked?
4: Craziest place they got it on? They've got it on?
0: No, because that was the fake question. So, you know. Yeah, that was my switch cool. Question. That's how I got them. Trick them, make them sound dirty. Rock 102.1, who's this?
5: My name's Jordan.
0: All right, Jordan, give me the original question I asked them.
5: Where is the place that they had masturbated before?
0: That's a weird guess. I mean, that's just a funny one, too. I don't think...
2: Nope.
0: I mean, you want to answer that?
2: Answers don't add up. No.
0: Okay, yeah. Sorry, that's not the correct answer. All right, Rock 102.1, who's this?
6: Tiffany.
0: All right, Tiffany, give me the original question.
6: Where was the worst place I smelled something bad, basically?
2: I feel like my answer is so bizarre, I need to give a little bit of a clue.
0: No. Sorry. Unfortunately, that's incorrect,
2: that's
0: Tiffany.
2: A good guess.
0: I mean, behind a trash can is a good place to smoke something weird, that's for sure. Rock 102.1, who's this?
7: Kimberly.
0: Hi, Kimberly. What's the original question I asked?
7: Is it the grossest place they've been?
0: No. I mean, behind a dumpster is pretty gross. The salmon factory is pretty gross, you know, and saying that's where you did it, but not the original question I asked.
2: This
0: Thank
2: is
0: you.
2: Tough.
0: I know. Again, so let's listen to Kendall's answer again, real quick. Okay. Because maybe that will put some context.
1: So we can go do mischievous stuff at like 1 a.m. He never did. He never.
0: Kendall?
2: I would say a production line and a salmon cannery. In Alaska.
1: That's weird.
2: Yeah.
0: Damn.
2: Pretty weird.
1: Very descriptive, too.
0: All right. So what is the original question? Rock 102.1? Yeah. Darlene. All right. What's the original question I asked?
8: Where did they meet their first real boyfriend or girlfriend?
0: Did you meet your first real girlfriend behind a dumpster there, Emil?
1: No, but she was trashy enough that she could have been back there.
0: Thanks to the guest, darling.
8: I was in high school, and everybody hung out off-property in high school.
0: Yeah.
1: By trash cans.
0: Yeah, you got some dumpster hangs, for sure. Yeah. I've had a couple dumpster hangs, darling. No. Thanks to the guests. All right, next call. Rock 1251, who's this?
9: This is Brett.
0: All right, Brett, what's the original question I asked?
9: What's the worst place to walk through?
0: No, no, the Sam Factory wouldn't fit with that either. All right, next phone call. Rock 1251, who's this?
10: Tyrone.
0: All right, Tyrone, what's the original question I asked?
10: Where's the worst place they stole something?
0: No. Nah, you don't steal anything behind a dumpster. Good guess, though. All right, Rock 1251, who's this?
11: Hi, this is Devin.
0: Hi, Devin. What's the original question I asked?
11: Where's their first kiss?
0: No. Yeah, Salmon Factory would be a place to go. Good guess.
1: Romantic.
2: I think my answer is throwing people off.
1: But mine has a little clue to it, though, if they listen.
0: Absolutely, yes. Behind a dumpster, 1 a.m.
1: Yeah.
0: That's his clue. Salmon Factory, how long were you in Alaska?
2: For the whole salmon season. So, like, I don't know, how many months? 5 months or something?
0: Yeah, okay, well, that's another story for another time, for sure. Rockwell 2.1, who's this?
12: Nicole.
0: All right, Nicole, what's the original question I asked?
12: Where they smoked weed?
0: No, no. A lot of projection going on here. I mean, behind a dumpster is a good place to smoke weed, though.
1: Hey.
0: Salmon Factory, not so much. All right.
2: Emil's answer did give a little bit more context.
0: Absolutely. Rockwell 2.1, who's this?
13: Darlene again. Another guess.
0: All right, one more guess.
13: The stinkiest place they've ever been.
0: No, you're being too literal. Unfortunately, that is incorrect.
1: That does work with both.
0: That does. That does. Yeah, absolutely. Rockwell 2.1, who's this?
14: John.
0: All right, one last guess.
14: Eating lunch.
0: No.
1: 1 in the morning.
0: Yeah, 1 in the morning, eating lunch, behind a dumpster. Not so much. All right, I keep saying one more, so this will literally be the last one. Rock 1.1, who's this?
15: People.
0: All right, what's the original question I asked?
15: Where they had a drink.
0: Nope. Unfortunately, that is incorrect. All right. So, again, this is what we're going to do now. We'll give them out the call number 69, but I will reveal the original question I asked that lined up with both those answers. Emil was behind a dumpster at 1 a.m. Kendall, very odd, in a salmon factory in Alaska during salmon season. The original question I asked was this. All right. What's the weirdest place you've ever fallen asleep? There it is. Yeah. Why in the salmon factory?
2: Oh, because you're working long hours. They are working you to death. You go out there to make money, and the only way you make money is by working 20 hours every day nonstop. So you're just exhausted.
0: She's a fascinating person.
1: I'm going to talk to her about
0: every
1: this.
0: Day.
1: I want to talk to her.
0: Yeah. We'll talk about that here in just a moment. But first, I got to give out those tickets. So 3-day passes, Tucson Comic Con. Going out to caller number 69 right now. Call now. Good luck.
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0: Rock 102.1, who's this?
28: What's that?
0: What's your name?
28: Carrie.
0: Hey, you're call number 69. You want to go to the Tucson Comic Con?
28: Hell yeah.
0: All right, you're good to go. Freak out for me then.
28: That's awesome. I'm so excited about going.
0: Yeah. Now, real quick, where's the weirdest place that you fell asleep?
28: Oh, I don't know.
0: Yeah?
28: I don't know. I don't got a good answer for you.
0: Okay.
28: I'm just going to have to go with my car.
0: Okay, where's the weirdest place you've done it?
28: Oh, geez.
0: Got a couple answers for that,
28: The back parking lot of a church.

0: know, curious minds need to know, what the hell brought you to Alaska to be a salmon fisherman? Like, how did this happen? I wasn't a
1: salmon fisherman, but I worked somewhere where the salmon fisherman would bring the salmon to where I worked at this plant, and then the fish would get sorted, and then there's, you know, workers throughout the plant working various departments. So I was in the department where the fish was getting canned. And I went out there to make a lot of money. And the way you make a lot of money is you work nonstop and you make a lot of overtime.
0: Okay. So, yeah. So that's interesting. So you lived in Alaska for 5 months. Did you have any friends that you went out there with?
1: Yeah, I did.
0: Okay. Mm-hmm. So you weren't alone when you went there.
1: I wasn't alone.
0: But you had no time to kind of hike the wilderness, fall in love, any of that?
1: No, there was not really a lot of downtime. There was a little bit. We did go to the dump and saw some grizzly bears.
0: Okay.
1: But there's bald eagles flying around everywhere, foxes. And where we were was specifically super remote. Alaska. So there wasn't Wi-Fi, there wasn't a town, there wasn't a grocery store, there was nothing, nowhere to go. So even if you could, you couldn't like go spend your money and go anywhere and do anything. So you were just there to work. And
0: when you came back to Tucson, how much money did you have saved up?
1: I didn't have that much money because I was low on the totem pole, right, when I got there. So the season started slow and then fish started coming in late and nonstop.
0: Did it smell terrible?
1: Oh, yeah. I mean, I have videos I can show you where it's just blood and fish guts just everywhere nonstop. But I worked different departments where they called it the slime line, where after the fish gets its head cut off, it goes through literally this like water slide of, and you just grab fish and you gut it, you gut the bloodline, you clean it out, and then you keep it, you know, flowing down the water slide and it, you know, keeps going on to the next department. So I worked the slime line. The pin bones, where I picked out every little fish bone by hand, plucking it out with like tweezers and stuff. And then the cannery was where, you know, that was the master of my craft. Became a lead there.
0: She's a master of the cannery. You got questions, Emil?
2: So many. So, but it's just kind of neat hearing somebody talk about it. It sounds kind of fun, to be honest.
0: Yeah, it sounds just fun as a young person, but she didn't come back with any money. She didn't have any sex. It was like nothing.
1: I came back with just enough money to put down like a down payment on a car. But if like other people...
0: You could have done that here.
1: No.
2: But you got experience.
1: The thing is, like, when you are there, they feed you. So you're not paying for food.
0: Okay.
1: You're not even doing your own laundry. They're doing your laundry for you. You're not spending your money. So you're saving money. So ideally, if I had gone back the next time, I would have had seniority. I would have had a better hourly rate. I would have made, double, triple, quadruple.
2: What kept you from going back?
0: Exactly.
1: Got a big girl job when I came back home that I wasn't expecting. It just kind of fell in my lap and I couldn't say no. And so it was like, I'm not just a server anymore. You know, the server, like servers know here in Tucson, like your slow season's the summertime. So if you tell your boss, like, hey, I'm leaving for the summer, they're like, thank God.
0: The first server I ever met that's like, slow season, time to can salmon. You know, like, that's insane. But, you constantly surprise me each and every day, and I love it. All right, let's get our podcast broadcast started. You can join us on the Facebook page or on Twitch at Beef Vegan Presents. GTA 6 leaks have been abundant, and Emil and I are going to be geeking out and sharing video of everything that we could expect before the big release of their trailer on August 27th on Netflix. And we have so much more to get to. So you can join us there or keep it right here in Rock 102.1.
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0: 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Welcome back to Beef Egan Presents. My young friend Kendall's always on the social medias, most importantly TikTok, coming across life hack viral videos, and she does her due diligence to fact check those and give us the rundown on whether or not we should follow these trends or not. It's time for another round of TikTok Tells Me. What did TikTok tell you today, Kendall?
1: TikTok, ironically, is saying that 3 days without your phone can reset your addicted brain.
0: Really? Only 3 days, huh?
1: 72-hour break from your smartphone can reset your dopamine system and reverse your phone addiction.
0: Okay. I mean, is this something that you believe, Emil? I know that you like to take breaks.
2: Yeah, and I think it works. I mean, they are coming out with like dumb phones now because people have this issue,
0: yep.
2: Which I'm all for. I think it probably helps out.
0: Yeah.
1: Yeah, people are saying it's like a detox, you know?
0: Yeah, is 3 days enough, though, is the real question. You know, like 3 days, I think you would jones during that period. I don't know. I think there's a lot of things that you get over any physical addiction.
2: Right.
0: Within the first 3 days. Those are the withdrawal days, right? And that's nicotine or any other vice that you may have. I know some of them take maybe a little bit longer. But I think it seems valid, you know, take my phone away from me for 3 days. Maybe I'll have better habits with my phone.
1: I don't think you could survive 3 days without your phone.
0: I'll be honest with you. The stuff I do on my phone is literally all work related. So when I'm on vacation or on break, I tend to stay off my phone.
1: But even if it wasn't work, like, I don't know. I just can't imagine. I just see you being very codependent with your phone. Even outside
0: I think I feel attacked. You know, I think that's an issue right here. I think I'm a stronger person than that, Kendall. I think you're discrediting me and looking at me like I am a slave to this. I don't know. Yeah, I mean, when I'm lonely, sometimes it is my lover, my partner, but it gives me information and gives me dopamine releases. But like I said, if I'm going to like vacation, I'm not on my phone. Right. And I leave my phone in the hotel room.
2: But see, you have something else to take that time up with.
0: Yes,
2: you
0: need tequila.
2: That works too. You could just be at home with the tequila, though.
0: Yeah, that's slippery slope. Okay. Yeah, I mean, you might be onto something, but you know what? F you. I think you're addicted to your phone. How about that? You're the one with all the saucy pictures in your gallery. I haven't forgot about that. Trust me. It's come up from time to time. So 3 days to detox your phone, and that will reset your brain. Does it work? You tell me.
1: It's partly true, but reset is a bit of an exaggeration.
0: Yeah, that's what I thought.
1: Yeah, so it definitely interrupts your habit loop and, you know, gives your brain a bit of a break, but it's not necessarily going to complete, you know, a full factory reset for you.
0: So. Okay. That's good. I like how you use phone terminology in it. Now I understand. How long would you have to detox from your phone to completely break the habit?
1: I'm not sure. I didn't look into that, but they're just saying 3 days and that's it. And if it's a quick fix, it's probably too good to be true.
0: That's true. Yeah. You know? Usually a lot of things are, you know, that seem too good to be true.
1: The thing is, it's kind of like, well, everyone nowadays, you do have to do, you're so reliant on your phone. So it's like, how can you, if you're addicted to it, but then you have to keep being on your phone on a regular basis. It's just, it's difficult. It's difficult.
0: Yeah, I get it. All right. Well, what's something else that TikTok told you?
1: This TikTok claim says that bleach baths are actually good for your skin and can help eczema. And that's right. Bleach.
0: That sounds like a terrible idea.
2: Yeah, I don't condone that.
0: Yeah, you're basically asking people to do the Michael Jackson bath. Michael Jackson cold plunge.
1: When I saw this, like, I'm not joking. I didn't even just see someone talking about it. I saw someone actually pouring bleach into their bathtub, and I was gobsmacked.
2: This was a video?
1: A video, yes. I was watching it.
2: And they survived.
1: Well, we don't know that. You know, I don't know them personally, but... So you think it's not true?
2: I think it's a horrible idea, and I'm sure it... No, I think it's a bad idea. Like, what would you do? There's so many other ways.
1: Well, what do you think, Beef?
0: I think it is a terrible idea, and I know this for a fact. I've had my buddy John, at one point, his feet were smelling so bad that he decided to try to, like, come up with a concoction that would kill the funk on his feet using bleach, but then he also included a couple other chemicals that created a reaction that almost blew up his entire apartment. And his feet still smelled. I think bleach is just dangerous for the skin in general, you know. And so, yeah, I think that would be terrible advice that somebody could give. And there's no way that this is valid.
1: Well, guess what? It is mostly true.
0: Shut up.
1: That it's you properly dilute the bleach into your bleach bath. But this is a legitimate dermatologist treatment for some people with moderate to severe eczema. And I was, again, I was so shocked. I was like, this is such BS. And I was like, I'm going to go to read the comments to see everyone else freaking out like me. And I was shocked to also see comments of people being like, I've been doing this and it works great. And as long as it's like the proper like dilutement ratio.
2: Well, that's the thing,
1: it's
2: though.
1: It's like a real thing.
2: It's not like a bathtub full of like legitimate full 100% bleach. It's just like a little cap full within like 5 gallons.
0: Yes.
1: But still, that's pretty crazy.
0: Yeah, but still, you gotta like throw that out as like warning. Like a smallest amount of bleach mixed in with a lot of other stuff. Right. People are gonna read just on the surface or come across this video and just pour the whole gallon in and dip their balls in it. Next thing you know, they're castrated. Not good. So
1: yeah, don't follow it from TikTok, but talk to your dermatologist about it if you think this is right for you.
0: There you go. So we ended on a responsible note. That's another round of TikTok tells me. Thank you, Kendall.

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1: Space, the final frontier.
0: Tracy Lynn Cruz.
2: Deep Roy.
0: And the Incredible Hulk himself, Lou Ferrigno.
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1: It's like in your palm.
2: You had your hand out of meal.
3: Yeah.
1: It's like a chef, like. Smells like sausages.
2: Oh, God.
0: I got a survey here I want to go through real quick. 10 acts that count as cheating. So, you know, whether or not you are actually cheating, is this something that could still be considered cheating and be a red flag enough to, you know, be problematic in a relationship? As this new relationship survey has the ranking, and I'll give you the percentage. Let's see. Does this count as cheating? Keeping an ongoing flirtatious text conversation with someone. So it's not outright sexting, but, you know, winky emojis, things like that. Is that considered cheating? What would you say, Emil?
1: I don't know. That's a good one. I'm going to say, yeah, I would say so. After a certain, if there's like hearts involved and stuff like that. But I have good friends that are very emotional with their, like, they just show that emotion with their emojis, and they put hearts, but there's not, like, definitely nothing between.
2: But flirting still.
0: Yeah, I mean, it's subtle flirting. So what would you, like, say?
2: I'm going to say, yeah, if there's a wink face, if there's, yeah, no. That's...
0: What are certain emojis that you can't use in texting someone that crosses that line, even if you're trying to be platonic? Like, because I have relationships, I have friendships with women of, like, 30 years. We'll drop a heart emoji on each other.
1: I think that's
2: Heart's
1: fine.
2: Okay.
1: But like,
2: but
1: like
2: the winky face.
1: The eggplant or the cucumber up there.
0: Obviously.
2: The tongue face.
0: The tongue face.
2: Yeah, the eyes with the tongue sticking out, you know.
0: Really?
2: Yeah.
0: Have I not tongued you and emoji and stuff? We were talking about when you do LOL.
2: Don't say.
0: No, when you do, when you type LOL, that's one of the suggested emojis. You got the crying face, but then you got the one eye open and the tongue sticking
2: that's the
0: out.
2: The laughing face.
0: Okay.
2: No, the one that just straight up has the tongue out.
0: Oh, just the tongue.
2: With not
0: when
2: the,
0: it's just the tongue.
2: Yeah, yeah.
0: No the, face, just tongue.
1: See, I don't feel like that's a sexual kind of thing. I feel
0: that's
1: like a goofy
0: You're married,
1: face.
0: So you gave up on the tongue game a long time ago.
1: Well,
0: but
1: I feel like that was like a goofy face, though. You're just making a silly face. Or like, is there still like the hungry like face? I don't know.
2: Yeah, the drool face.
0: Oh, yeah, drool. That's dirty. But not unless you're talking about food.
1: Food, yeah.
2: But it depends on the words that are going along
1: the context,
2: with the...
1: Yeah.
2: Yeah. But in general, those would be sus. They're on the list of sus emojis.
0: All right, 41% of people agree with you on that. All right, what about this? Talking with one person late into the night while hiding it from your partner.
2: If you're hiding it, I say yes. That is a problem.
0: All right.
1: I would agree with that.
0: Yep, 40% agree on that. All right, maintaining a dating app profile just to look or for validation.
2: God, yes. You know, it's funny. I had... connected with an ex-boyfriend that way.
0: Really? How?
2: And then he had to be like, oh, I'm just on here for validation. And I was like, what?
0: Just, yeah,
2: does your girlfriend know that?
0: Yeah,
2: the
0: string
2: hell?
0: People along. First off, you're not supposed to swipe if you're going to be on there if you're in a relationship,
2: and to
0: right?
2: swipe on your ex-girlfriend? Like,
0: that
2: is, it's like, come on, dude. You're on here for validation.
0: Did you match with him?
2: Yes.
0: Why did you swipe on him, though?
2: Because you have the chemistry. You have the connection, right?
0: And, you're looking to run it back?
2: Well, you want to know, did they swipe right? And I did, and then it was boom. So he swiped right first before I did, and then he pulled the whole, oh, I'm actually in a relationship. I'm just on here for validation. I was like, bull crap.
0: Wow.
2: Yeah, it was messed up.
0: So what happened after you banged him?
2: It didn't happen.
0: Okay.
2: It didn't happen.
0: I mean,
2: I'm not sure he had a girlfriend too much longer after that.
0: Yeah, no. It looked like he was looking to cheat, but it looked like he was looking to cheat with something new. But
2: or
0: even
2: old or new.
0: A validation. I don't know. I mean, you didn't run it back. All right, keeping someone in your phone under a fake name.
2: Oh, yeah.
1: It's still secretive.
0: That's cheating.
1: Yeah.
0: Okay.
1: I feel like to a certain, like a, yeah.
0: 37% of people agree. Real quick, what name is under my phone number in your phone?
2: A Beef Vegan.
0: Yeah, well, technically that's a fake name, so look at you cheating.
1: Oh, I know. Busted.
0: It's not my government, so. What? All right.
2: I don't like your government name.
0: You know what? Neither do I. I like Beef Vegan.
1: That's
0: all right. Yeah, so deleting messages so your partner won't see them?
2: Yeah.
0: Right.
2: Yeah. Not good.
0: I mean, all these is just a playbook of, like fantasy messaging, saying stuff like, what if we were single with someone? You know, having a secret friendship with your partner doesn't know about.
2: Yeah, anything that's just hiding truth is definitely not okay.
1: Yeah.
0: All right. There's no groundbreaking stuff here, huh? Sending heart emojis, compliments, or inside jokes to someone in a romantic way. See, if I didn't finish that sentence, you'd be like, yo, like, friends got inside jokes. It's just what it is.
1: Mm-hmm. Yeah.
0: Yeah. All right. Well, what if it's the same sex, right? So I imagine with this list, a lot of your female friends kind of break these rules.
2: Very much so.
0: Right. Yeah. Yeah. And it's either you're having a lesbian affair or you're just being a chick.
2: Right.
0: Right.
2: Sadly, no lesbian affair.
0: I know. That is sad. I was actually hoping for the other.
2: Yeah, I know.
1: We can always just pretend.
0: Yeah.
1: Think about it for a second.
0: All right. So there's many forms of cheating, basically, that doesn't involve sex. It's all the things that could lead to possibly having sex.
1: Right. Anything like clandestine, usually cheating material, I would say.
0: Yeah.
1: Yeah.
0: All right. So we learned nothing in this round of survey says. Good to know. We're going to keep this conversation moving on the podcast broadcast. Join us on Twitch at BeFegan Presents.
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0: life for me.
1: Let me ask you a question, Kendall. Do you have a Roomba?
2: I don't, but I want one.
1: You might want to change your mind on that. In fact, actually, they may be outlawed soon,
2: really?
1: Is the reality, because the FCC is now saying that, you know, foreign-made advanced robotic devices, including robot vacuums, are now covered or adding to the covered list, arguing that cameras, sensors, home mapping capabilities, and internet connections could potentially be exploited for surveillance data theft and remote hacking. Basically, your Roomba, your robot vacuum, could be spying on you.
3: Yeah.
1: And this seemed like a joke in a way, and it was something that the president has said, you know, a couple times in jest, not even in jest, threw it out there before there was even valid information on it. But what do you know about this, Emil?
3: Everything's spying on you, so who cares? Like, you know what I'm saying? Your TV,
2: like,
3: your phone, your blenders, probably anything that has a chip in it is going to be spying on you. Everything that's made in China, they're most likely spying on you for some weird reasons.
1: I mean,
3: they have Wi-Fi capabilities to see through your walls at this point, especially with 6G coming out. Don't get me started on that.
1: Right.
3: But yeah, Roombas, they found that it's easy to hack. It was a couple of years ago, they had somebody hack a Roomba. It was saying like the N-word in somebody's house. It was just speaking all of a sudden.
1: Yeah. And then you have guests over and it'd be like, that Roomba learned it from you. And like, no, I swear.
3: I swear to God.
1: Look, this move effectively blocks many future foreign-made models from receiving the FCC authorization, meaning there's going to be some great makes and models that we're not going to be able to buy as Americans because they're from foreign suppliers because they're on this list. Now, this FCC definition is surprisingly broad. They say autonomous ground robots weighing more than 4.4 pounds that have environmental sensors, network connectivity, or software controlling their movement can fall under these restrictions.
3: Totally.
1: But in reality, as technology continues to advance, that's going to be a lot of our home appliances.
3: They will
1: all fall under these things, right?
3: The nice thing about that is maybe we'll come back to a point of like neo-Luddite-ism where we're like, hey, we don't need to be connected all the time. I don't need a stupid chip in my washing machine.
1: Yeah, but you know what? I don't like sweeping. I don't like vacuuming. And I do like that I have something to do that for me. And my Roomba has been my best friend for the past like 7 years.
2: I thought you were going to say we're going to get back to just everything being made in America. So I'm
3: that
2: like,
3: too.
2: I just need an American robot. That's then, fine with me. I'll buy one.
3: It's all right. Then they'll just spy on you too.
2: That's exactly
3: the thing. I would
2: like
3: rather sweep my floors or have Xi, listening to my conversations about, you know, Paw Patrol with my daughter or something.
1: Yeah,
3: you know
1: but,
3: what I'm saying?
1: Well, here's the funniest part about that. If you're already, in the game and you have yourself a Roomba or anything that's similar to that, good news is it's grandfathered in. So if they're already spying on you, they can keep on spying on you. You just can't get new spyware added to you, right? Okay, what appliance in your house is most likely to be a spy? All right, I'll ask you here first, Emil.
3: Your TV, your phone, one of those.
1: Yeah, smart TV is on this list.
3: They have
1: for
3: cameras.
1: Sure.
3: They have cameras built into them. You have to find the specific models that don't.
1: Yeah, that's crazy.
3: Isn't it?
1: Why is there a camera in your TV? And why can't you utilize it to like record yourself in real time? It'd be great to have a monitor, actually.
3: They say they use it for like, so you don't have to buy an external camera for like webcasting or something
1: okay.
3: like that. But it's like, well, okay. It's a little shady, a little sus. So
1: I would say on date night, though, if there was an ability to turn the camera on, so basically I'm looking at the TV, looking at me, right? Yeah, and then it's date night, and you're kind of hooking up, and you got it on TV right there, and you're like, no, is that, okay. Well, anyways, I took it there. What do you think is spying on you in your house?
2: I was going to say my laptop.
1: Yeah, your laptop's definitely going to be on that list for sure.
2: Mm-hmm.
1: I was going to think your dog. Your dog looks suspicious to me. You know,
2: aww.
1: Yeah, I don't know the oranges. He looks Russian. All right, Alexa, obviously, ring camera, your refrigerator now, because smart refrigerators are a thing, and that obviously weighs over 4 pounds, so you're screwed there. Surprisingly enough, your air fryer could spy on you.
3: Yeah.
1: Yeah. Peloton's definitely going to spy on you. Your smart toothbrush. China's going to know how many cavities you have.
3: Right.
1: Do you want China to know that?
2: Why would you need a smart toothbrush?
3: Why would you need a smart
2: that
3: anything?
2: That is the ridiculous.
3: Why would you need, I have a fridge that's like 40 years old and it runs like a champ. And like, I don't need a smart fridge.
1: That's true.
3: Make me feel guilty about like the midnight food that I eat. Like, oh, You're eating that again.
1: I know, but again, you just got to pick like the like a part of this. It's like, oh yes, it's a possibility that my Roomba is feeding information to China, but do I care at the end of the day? I mean, because what has the Roomba learned about me? It's going to like file back to the home base and say, subject has dropped another Dorito. Right. You know, subject is not vacuumed behind the couch. It's 2023.
3: But that's still the same argument with like the flock cameras. Like, you're just like, well, what do you care if you have nothing to hide? But it's like my own privacy that I just don't want out there. I'm a pretty private person.
1: I don't need China to know that I have 17 phone chargers and none of them work, you know? That's a fact. All right, let's keep this conversation moving on the podcast, and then we'll be back with your beef tip right after these words. Rock 1
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1: You know what? I was off on my math, so I am mad that I didn't eat that place as a kid or didn't recall. But we were just talking about Luca's in Rocky Point.
3: Rock, yeah, man, this is bringing back some memories.
1: Okay, right, so was that not the best chicken you ever had in your life?
3: Yeah, it was pretty good stuff, man.
1: Yeah, like it stuck with you.
3: Yeah.
1: Huh, have so you funny. Been to Rocky Point yet?
2: No.
1: God, we got to take
2: you. We got to go.
1: Yeah, we got to do a show trip, dude. In October, we just got to, you know, I'll figure out a way to broadcast live from down there and just make a full trip and maybe even get it sponsored by
3: October's
1: one of the
3: resorts. October's the time to go, too, man.
1: It is.
3: The water's, like, perfect, and there's not a lot of people, and yes. It's like, yeah.
1: Yeah, well, it's almost like the best kept secret it as really far is. As, because, you know, amateurs will go during July and August, the worst times to go yeah. to Rocky Point. And of course, spring break is always going to be big, but that fall break, baby, you're talking, that's the flip side of March, and it is the best time. The weather is perfect. You're in a pool and the ocean, and the water's perfect.
3: Yeah, it's the apex of the heat of the ocean. At that point, it's reached its maximum heat, and it's just only going to get cold after that. Yes. So hit it.
1: Yeah.
2: And, I'll be in Colorado.
1: Yeah, I hate you. All of October?
2: No, not all of October, but probably maybe when you're thinking.
1: No.
2: We'll figure it out.
1: Okay, maybe November. Before, you know, the beginning of November is just like the end of October. Whatever, we'll talk about it off the air. You know, either way, you don't want to. You know what? I'll tell you this. It's only 3.5 hours away, right?
2: We could, yeah, I was going to say day trip it.
1: We really. Could go just to eat lunch at Luca's and then come back.
3: I would do that. I've driven farther for far less.
1: Yes. Honestly, that is a legit little road trip
3: That's
1: adventure
3: not a bad idea,
1: just
3: though.
1: For the chicken. Not at all. Not
2: maybe
1: at
2: one
1: all.
2: Night at least. That'd be good.
1: Oh, well, if you want to stay and party, then that's a whole other thing. And I'm, you know what? You preach to the choir on that, too. I'm all about that. So, all right. Well, we got to wrap up the show. We've been on the radio talking about this, and nobody cares. But tomorrow morning, I have one last pair of tickets to give away for My Chemical Romance. That's a big deal. And I'll also be giving away 3-day passes to the Tucson Comic Con. That's a big deal as well. So hopefully you ride with Omari and I tomorrow morning and get your opportunity to win those. Before we leave, here's your beef tip. You shouldn't sit with your legs crossed for too long. Kendall, especially if you're leaning towards a computer. You do it all the time?
2: All the time.
1: Yeah. Well, you know what? They say crossing your legs can cause a temporary bump in blood pressure, which is why doctors usually want both feet flat on the floor when they're checking it, right? So basically crossing your legs is fine, but doing it too long, you might stroke out. So physical therapists recommend getting up and moving about every 30 minutes, all right? So if you catch yourself sitting with your legs crossed too long, get up, move around. Don't do that.
2: Good to know.
1: Beef tipping.
2: And your leg falls asleep.
3: Saving lives.
1: Mm. That's all right. We just saved some lives today. All right. Well, thank you guys so much for watching. Don't forget to follow us along on Twitch at Beef Figure Presents and also on social media. We'll be clipping up our favorite moments from this week. Until then, enjoy the rest of your day. Drive safe, ride safe, and as always, rock local. Later.

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Not turn straight, but I'm about to blow one. 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
0: 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Deep Roy. And the Incredible Hulk himself, Lou Ferrigno.
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1: Hey, friends and neighbors, don't forget I've got your soundtrack from 3 to 7 p each weekday. 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

Well, I think we're supposed to get a repeat performance of yesterday's weather today. You know, all sunny and hot and then rainy later on, whatnot. It's all just a big circle, a perfect circle. And I've got that coming up after this, Rock 102.1.

0: Tucson's Rock Station, Rock 102.1 KFMA, A Perfect Circle and Starless. It's Thursday episode. Razor hanging out with you till 7. Coming up, music from The Warning and Avenged Sevenfold. At 4, the KFMA list, Guitar Heroes Week continues as we celebrate what would have been Dimebag Darrell's birthday. We lost him in 2004, but today we're cranking up a list of Pantera tracks because the man was 100% a guitar god. Got a favorite? Hit me up. Then in the 5 o'clock hour, it's the Rundown featuring news that actually makes you appreciate your own life choices. 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
2: 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Use Camino de la Tierra or Orange Grove as alternate routes. In Midtown, another accident with injuries at the intersection of 22nd Street and Swan. In an accident with property damage at Rancho Vistoso Boulevard and Woodburn Avenue, just north of Tangerine Road. With traffic, Andres Gonzalez.
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1: It is Tucson's Rock Station, Rock 102.1, Camp May. I am the Razor until 7 o'clock. Camp Mayless coming up here at 4. Guitar Heroes Week rolling on. We're going to be celebrating what would have been Dimebag Darrell's birthday with a full KFM A-list of Pantera. Dime was not just one of metal's greatest guitarists. He helped define heavy music in the 90s with his monster riffs, insane harmonics, ridiculous precision, solos that were memorable and technical. They were insane. And even Guitar Heroes have heroes, so he took his inspiration from players like Ace Frehley, Randy Rhoads, Eddie Van Halen, Tony Iommi, and then he put it into a style that was completely his own and inspired an entire generation of new guitar players as well. So if your idea of a guitar solo is something that melts your face and rattles your fillings loose, you don't want to miss today's KFMA list. I'm Dimebag Darrell, and a whole list of Pantera coming up here at 4. We'll get your traffic next.
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3: 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Another accident with injury at 22nd Street in Georgetown, just east of Wilmot. Also on 22nd, there's an accident with possible injury at 22nd Street in Swan. With traffic, Andres Gonzalez.
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5: 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Guitar Heroes Week continues. We commemorate the birth date of Dimebag Darrell and celebrate his music. Big guitar hero to many. 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

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We're celebrating Dimebag Darrell. 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

0: Tucson's Rock Station, Rock 102.1 KFMA, wrapping up KFMA list. Guitar Heroes Week will continue and wrap up tomorrow when we celebrate a guitar hero, commemorate the release of their debut album, and commemorate the birthday of the lead vocalist. All that coming up tomorrow when we wrap it all up. I am The Razor until 7 o'clock. Music from Architects and Bill Murray ahead. About an hour away. Got news with the rundown in just a bit. Going to let you know how you can keep cool with something that's starting up on Monday. And we'll check your traffic next.
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4: The traffic jam continues at the intersection of 22nd Street and Swan due to an accident with injury. Use Columbus or 29th Street as alternate route. Another accident with injury at East 22nd Street in Georgetown, east of Wilmot. With traffic, Andres Gonzalez.
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0: It is Tucson's Rock Station, Rock 102.1 KFMA. Bill Murray always lets you down. What's happening? Razor until 7 o'clock, about a half hour away. Got news with the rundown. And if you like Mother Nature holding a hairdryer in your face, this is not for you. 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
5: 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Watch out for debris on the right shoulder of eastbound I-10 near Palo Verde Road. Another accident with possible injury at the intersection of Miracle Mile and Flowing Wells. The delays continue due to an accident with injury at East 22nd Street and Swan. With traffic, Andres Gonzalez.
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13: 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Melty cheese, grilled onions and peppers, plus fries and a drink starting at just $4.99.
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0: Tucson Comic-Con returns to the Tucson Convention Center from September 4th through the 6th. 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Check out the Artist Alley, costume contests, and a huge fan celebration. 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
16: I know that hiring can be challenging. You sort through tons of resumes and you get too many so-so applicants. You're just waiting for someone to match your role perfectly. Well, now, there's a place where you can meet them fast.